And you're listening to Fanny Lumsden Day with This Too Shall Pass. And coming up for you, I'm going to play a couple of songs now with replies in them. And when I remain replies, the first one's going to be Kenny Rogers, Ruby Don't Take Your Love to Town. And then the other one's going to be Amber Joy Poulton with Ruby's Reply. So, and then I'll follow it up with another one.

that definitely isn't the one, and so it looks like I've got the wrong title on the wrong song. But anyway, we'll go to this one. We'll go to Ruby's Reply anyway. I've got that lined up ready to go.

G'day, this is Joy Adams. 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

And you heard from Pamela Maynard there with the reply, "He'll Have to Stay." And Winston Francis played, did the first one, "He'll Have to Go." Coming up now, I've got a few truck driving songs. I hope you enjoy these ones. And starting it off will be our very own John Williamson.

And there's two great Australians in there, John Williamson and also Reg Lindsay. And coming up, I've got another Aussie for you, and this is coming back as a bit as well. And, I'm just double-checking that I've got it lined up right. So here we go. This should be Johnny Chester. All being well. I'll keep my fingers crossed, but all being well, I'm hoping it is. Because this also is off I could say it's a tape that I did off years ago, and of course it hasn't got numbers on it, has it? It's only got the artist and the song. And hopefully this will be Johnny Chester with Once I Was a Truck Driving Man.

0: Now, I don't know whether you recognise that voice there, but that was John Laws with Highway Heading North. And before that, Johnny Chester, Once I Was a Truck Driving Man.
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And you've been listening to Louise Morrissey there with Don't Say Goodbye, and before that, Eileen King with Country Sunshine. And the program you're listening to today, in case you've just tuned in, is Country Is My Way. And coming up for you, I have Joy Adams.

And we've been listening to Nancy Muller there with A Fool Such As I. Before that, Joy Adams, Let's Make a Memory. And now how about we have Deb Stanton and, this old photograph.

And as I mentioned, that was Deb Standen there with this old photograph. Now, I've mentioned that before and I'm going to mention it again, but on Thursday the 3rd of September and Friday the 4th of September, we will be having Jed and Trudy Hintz and Christine Clifford at the Horsham RSL. Now, Jed and Trudy are well-known country music artists. As I said, they've been around a while, and if you ever go up to Thargaminda, the Country Music Festival, pardon me, they're the heads behind it. And they do a brilliant job, I believe. I've had several people comment on how good a job they do up there. So we're very, very fortunate to have them down here in Horsham for a visit. So, yeah, I hope you can get along to the show. And Christine Clifford, she's also going to be appearing and on the 3rd and 4th as well. So that's a great opportunity for us to get some great entertainment in Horsham. And, yeah, let's support them. And if you want to know what they're like, well, I'll give you a couple of them now for you. So this one is from Jed and Trudy, and the song's called The Blue Gums Calling Me Back Home.

wondered at what these old walls have seen. Now just forgotten old landmarks in history. Just a lonely

And that is a sample of Jed and Trudy together with This Lonely Old House, and that's Trudy doing Blue Gums Calling Me Back Home. Coming up for you now, when my computer decides to light up again, I've got Christine Clifford for you, and this song is called The Overland Corner Store. I'll repeat that. The Overland Corner Hotel.

And you just had a double play there from Christine Clifford. There Goes My Truck, which is her latest single that she's released. And the song, The Overland Corner Hotel. And that's just an example of what you'll get at the Horsham Country Music's night at the RSL on Thursday and Friday, the 3rd and 4th of September. So get along, get your tickets, and come and enjoy a great show, because I can tell you, you won't be let down by any means whatsoever. And for those of you who like cover songs, I think that should give you an indication how Jed and Trudy do cover songs. They write a few of their own, but they will be doing cover songs as well. So, I mean, for those of you who prefer that kind of music, that is what they will do. Now, I've got a short track here from Jean Stafford, and this is taken off an old album of hers called Country Girl. And the track I've chosen is I Don't Drink from the River.

and that's from Lynn Harvey, The Fields of Eth and Rye. And the little story behind that, she was over in Ireland, and they all knew she enjoyed her singing, but she never ever did anything about it. So the pressure was put on Lynn to actually record something, and she was flatly refusing. And anyway, apparently she finally gave in just to keep them quiet, and that was the song that she first recorded, The Fields of Eth and Rye, because it's so, so close to her heart. She did a great job of it. And now she's got a couple of EPs out, and one with the great Owen Mack. And she's got one song with Owen Mack, so that's a couple of feathers in a hat. Anyway, we've got Kevin Sullivan coming up, and this is from his, this is his latest single that he has released, and it's called Our Piece of the Map.

Hi everyone, this is Dean Perrott and you're listening to Gene Darnell's Country Is My Way on Triple H Horsham 96.5. And Gene is about to play my latest single, which is a duet with Jeff Brown, titled Home Again.

0: I think they do all right with that song, and I reckon it will go pretty well if they enter it into any of the vocals in Tamworth. They blend together well. Dean Perrott and Jeff Brown there, and before that we had Kevin Sullivan with our piece of the map. Coming up, I've got John O'Dwyer for you, and I think you might be able to, some of you fellas will possibly relate a little bit to this, but here we go.
1: They fell in love, could have been lost, probably too young to know. If she'd say yes, he'd be blessed, she's the sweetest girl he's ever known. So with his dimples and his smile and his big brown eyes, he said, would you be my wife? She said, I'll be your bride, wear this ring with pride that you made from a bit of copper pipe.

And we are listening to Ian Bidge Boyd there with Too Many Pockets. And, yeah, and the great backing there, that's Stewie French with the band. We had this album done with, produced by Stewie French, and it was recorded at Swinging Door Studios in Sydney. So there's a great album there. And it really shows off Stewie French's guitar playing. Anyway, let's keep the music going. I've got Terry Bennett's lined up for you and A Bushman's Farewell.

determination drives him as he heads out in the bush again. His wife and mates are there with him to make sure his wish comes true, to touch again the red earth, how they're near the famous

a great song there. And if you notice that fishermen, well, fishing people, because there's a lot of women I know go fishing too, fishing people, they have got a lot of patience, especially to sit there sometimes in the cold and in the heat, you know. They do have patience. So that's a great song there, and that's from Sally Jane. And I guess if we haven't got patience, maybe we should try and go fishing. Anyway, that's enough. Before that, we also had The Bushman's Farewell from Terry Bennett's and Too Many Pockets there from Ian Beach Boy. I think I did mention that one, but that data matter. Mention it again, it'd be good. Don't forget, coming up at midday today, we've got Blues with Heather, and she'll be bringing along some great blues music. And Barry's in it too with Tuesday Tunes, and Jeffrey will be in it four with his oldies but goodies. Not making any comment. Goodies sounds good, doesn't it? He might have some goodies there. And not the goodies in the songs, but anyway, behave yourself, Jane. Set an example. And Bradley's going to be in at 7 o'clock with the Bradley's Music Machine, and he's going to be assisted there with Patrick. So some great music coming out of Triple H this Tuesday, the 4th of August. And if you're wondering what the weather's like, well, I guess you could say the weather is quite nice, sun's shining, and it is cloudy as well, but anyway, they're changing their mind all the time about rain, but yeah, it's a little bit funny there that they're changing their mind. They've got it there that today looks like they've changed it to it's going to rain between 2 and 5 o'clock. Well, fingers crossed. We can do with a little bit of moisture. The crops can do with a bit of moisture, but then so can the gardens, but not the weeds. Can it rain where the crops are and not the weeds? That'd be great, wouldn't it? Well, that it would be a special miracle if that happened. Okay, coming up, I'm not sure whether this is... oh, yes, it is. It's Jeanette Warmall. And the track I've chosen is In the Shed.

A great number there from Jeanette Warmwell and In the Shed. Yes, I think many of it's going to relate to what's in the shed. All right, another great Australian I've got who's since retired is Evelyn Berry. And this was taken off an album that was put out in 1991. And the track I've chosen, There's No Place Like Home, and I believe Evelyn wrote this song herself.

Hi everyone, this is Connie Kiss, and you're listening to Jean Dunnell's Country Is My Way on Triple H Horsham 96.5, and Jean is about to play my latest single, Gone Wishin'.

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And we were listening to Steve McNaughton there with a song called Floating. Before that we had Connie Kiss Anderson with her revamped version of Gone Wishing. And she has had reasons to do that, thinking about what the state of the world is at the moment, and she's very particular about how things are going in the world. And well done to her to revamp a good old number that she had before, which was Gone Wishing. And, some people turn around and said Connie's just a little bit different with her music. We need people who are different in with their music, don't we? And but she definitely has got a name. She's over in the West, but she's got a name, respected over here in the Eastern States. So well done to Connie Kiss Anderson. Okay, I've got this track here from an album called Slim and I, and it's a bit of a documentary soundtrack, but I've chosen to do track 4, which is When I First Saw the Love Light in Your Eyes with Joy McKean, and Slim Dussie featuring Joy McKean.

Well, that's Justin Stanley there with Jensen Swamp. Well, I want to thank you for your company this morning, and I'll get Joy Adams to take me out like she normally does. But stay tuned for Heather. She's next door, ready to getting herself set up to play. Sorry about the chuckle, but yeah, not a problem. Anyway, this is Joy Adams and Gary R. Farmer with Be a Little Bit Bolder, and I shall catch you on Saturday morning.

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1: Hello, I'm Laura Devoy. The acting Prime Minister has refused to say whether the government will strengthen its gambling legislation before it's voted on in Parliament. A Senate committee examining the bill has been holding public hearings in Canberra. Yesterday, former NRL player Luke Bateman alleged gambling companies offered him illicit drugs. He said at the peak of his addiction, he lost tens of thousands of dollars a month. Richard Marles has defended the legislation amid calls for it to be strengthened.
2: We've looked at this issue in detail over a long period of time. There is a balance that has to be struck here, and we intend to, you know, reach that balance. But in the process, we've engaged in the toughest set of reforms in respect of gambling and gambling advertising that we have seen.
1: Meantime, Sportsbet and Tabcorp have denied allegations they provided illegal drugs and sex workers to customers. Sportsbet told the inquiry there was zero evidence of the allegations. Julian Wheeling from Tabcorp said any evidence should be referred to the relevant authorities.
3: These claims do not in any way form part of Tabcorp's customer offering, and Tabcorp has zero tolerance for this behaviour. We are Australia's most regulated wagering company, and we take our responsibilities to compliance seriously.
1: Household spending has risen for a second consecutive month. The Australian Bureau of Statistics says the 0.8% rise last month follows a 1.2% increase in May. The biggest rise in spending was in transport, including new vehicle sales and air travel. The pro-Palestine protest at the Sydney Opera House on October 9, 2023 has been described as incredibly insensitive. President of the New South Wales Jewish Board of Deputies, David Ossip, has given evidence today at the Anti-Semitism Royal Commission in Sydney. The hearing is focused on protests and policing. The protest in question occurred 2 days after Hamas's deadly attacks on Israel, where thousands of pro-Palestine protesters rallied in solidarity with Gaza. Mr. Ossip has spoken about how Jews were told by police to avoid the Sydney CBD on that evening, despite the Opera House sales being lit in blue and white.
4: It was effectively the police saying, we can't keep your community safe. And as I've said in my statement, in my view, it was effectively the police transferring control of the CBD to the protesters.
1: A call has been issued for 12,000 urgent blood donations. Shannon Kirkwood reports.
5: Red Cross Lifeblood says winter is hindering donations, impacting its blood stock levels. The shortages are most pronounced in New South Wales and Queensland, and the greatest need is for type A and type O. More than 80% of Australians have an O or A blood type. Chief Customer Officer Kath Stone says up to 1,600 donation appointments are sitting empty every day around the nation, while cold symptoms are impacting the availability of donors during the winter months. She says with only 3% of Australians regularly donating blood, others are being asked to step up.
1: Turning to sport, Matt King says he knows what's expected of him as the new head coach of the New South Wales men's State of Origin team. King was announced as Laurie Daly's replacement this morning. He has worked as an assistant coach for the Blues as well as the Sydney Roosters in the NRL in recent years. He says he's ready for the challenge.
6: But the one true rugby league love of my life has been the New South Wales Blues. To know now that I have the opportunity to guide the team moving forward, to lead the program over the next little period, as I mentioned, means the absolute world to me.
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7: Hi, Phyllis. Gee, your garden looks nice. Wish mine was like this.
8: Well, Jean, have you heard of KLM Concreting and Soil Yard in Golf Course Road?
7: Yes, I have. But they only do driveways and other professional jobs, don't they?
8: No, they also have landscaping materials, bobcat and backhoe, excavator and truck hire.
7: Really?
8: And that's not all. They will clean up your block, pools, and they also do concrete removal.
7: Gee, they do all of that. I knew they had garden supplies, but all this as well.
8: Yes, they are very professional and have very affordable rates. In fact, they have the best prices in town and the largest range of landscaping material in stock. Kevin says, one call, we do it all.
7: Okay, have you got his number?
8: Yes, it's 53825002. plus their mobile 043 88 20 269.
7: Well, thanks for that, Phyllis. I know what we'll do. Hop on my bike. Let's go out there and have a look around.
8: Yeah, let's do that. It's 140 Golf Course Road, Haven. Hey, Jean, do you know they had the largest plant nursery in Horsham? KLM are proud sponsors of Triple H 96.5 FM.
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listening to The Blues with Heather on Triple H 96.5 FM. I'm Heather Farrell. I'll be bringing you blues artists from Australia and all around the world. And I hope you can stick with us over this next couple of hours while we celebrate the blues. And just a quick rundown on the weather. We're expecting a high of 12 degrees today, and it's already 11 and a half, so it's not going to get much warmer at all, and a cloudy day, with a possibility of maybe up to 1 millimetre of rain, so just a tiny weeny bit that just might be more nuisance value than anything. So if you're already warm, stay warm. If you're not, you'd better find yourself a warm spot, because it's not going to get much warmer as the day goes on this afternoon. We're going to start out today's program with Eric Clapton. This one's from a 1996 album called Blues Power, and it's tribute to Elmore.

That was the title track of Russell Morris's 2012 album Sharkmouth. Prior to that, we had Annie Piper with Empty Arms, and that one's from an album called Texas Hold'em. And we started out with an oldie from an album called Blues Power from way back in 1996 with Eric Clapton on his electric guitar there with Tribute to Elmore. Coming up next, we've got a live version. This is a track by Fiona Boys. It's from an album called Blues in My Heart that she recorded very early on in her career. And the track is called Canned Heat. It's live.

Well, that was Charlie Accourt out of Canada with a track called Citadel Hill, and that's off the album San Pellerino, released just 2 years ago now. Eric Bibb prior to that from his live album called Troubadour Life, If You Were Not My Woman. And we started out with Fiona Boys with a live version of Canned Heat. It's the Teskey Brothers up next. This one's from their 2019 album Run Home Slow, and it's called Carry You.

the great Eric Clapton. He certainly hasn't lost it, has he? That track was from an album called Meanwhile, just released just a couple of years ago now, and the track was called Sam Hall. Prior to that, Annie Piper with Texas Hold'em and the Teskey Brothers with Carry You, and that's from their Run Home Slow album. We've got Dave Hole up next, and this one's for Trev.

things left behind. After a while, they met up with the underground, put a boat gun supplies with a promissory note in pounds, signing the names of Shirley Temple, Robert Menzies, Churchill, and Kind.

me texting every time. Ghosts in the jungle, shadows in time. 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

0: And we heard from Fiona Boys there with Pigmeat Lover, Russell Morris with Sandakan off his Van Diemen's Land album, and we had Road, Dirt and Rail by Lloyd Spiegel from Double Live Set, and Backdoor Man by Dave Hole. We've got the news coming up very, very shortly. Just do a little bit of a quick weather check, and we're expecting a top of 12 degrees, and it's 12.4 at the moment out there. So we've actually hit our top, so it's as warm as it's going to get. And we've got the news coming up right now.
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2: Hello, I'm Shannon Kirkwood. More birds in South Australia are suspected to have contracted bird flu. The state is responding to the first mass mortality event from the deadly H5 strain. The federal government says surveillance and monitoring is being ramped up. Household spending on new vehicles and air travel has risen. The Australian Bureau of Statistics says seasonally adjusted figures for the month of June shows household spending rose 0.8%, a second consecutive monthly rise. Transport saw the highest increase of 3%, with electric vehicle sales and air travel spending leading the way. While households spent more on electronic goods, performing arts and other live entertainment and gambling activity, but spent less on fuel. Long-range fires and hypersonic weapons and autonomous systems are among the capability priorities for the Australian Defence Force. The federal government has launched its 10-year Defence Innovation, Science and Technology Strategy today. It aims to accelerate the delivery of new technologies for defence, as well as strengthening Australia's sovereign industrial base. New Chief of the Australian Defence Force, Admiral Mike Hammond, says the strategy will enable defence to transition to new technologies sooner. He's referred to Ukraine's successful use of autonomous systems.
3: Devastating effect on Russia's strategic bomber capability, about $7 billion worth of damage. That, to me, is a shining example of the utility and cost-benefit offering of uncrewed systems.
2: Live Performance Australia is warning philanthropy must not be a substitute for government investment. Representatives from the arts and creative sector are sharing views on arts and cultural philanthropy at a parliamentary inquiry today. It's examining opportunities to strengthen private investment in the arts. Live Performance Australia's Kim Tran says getting the balance right between public and private funding is a challenge.
4: Increasingly, performing arts companies are expected to do more with less. Philanthropy and fundraising are not just nice-to-haves. They are essential to the financial viability and sustainability of our performing arts organisations to deliver on their purpose.
2: She says barriers include tax settings and a lack of awareness among potential donors about the value of arts and culture. The first of former broadcaster Alan Jones's alleged victims is giving evidence for a second day in Sydney. The 85-year-old is facing the first week of a local court hearing after he pleaded not guilty to indecent assault and sexual touching without consent. Victorian Premier Ben Carroll has announced a major cabinet reshuffle. Among the changes, Colin Brooks will be the Treasurer. Anthony Carbines picks up the new portfolio of artificial intelligence and digital economy, while Gabrielle Williams takes on education. European Union leaders are holding emergency talks today to discuss border security. It's in response to last week's influx of tens of thousands of migrants from Morocco into the Spanish autonomous city of Ceuta on the North African coast. European Commission President Ursula von der Leyen is calling for united action on border security. Turning to sport, Alexandra Ayala has become the first tennis player from the Philippines to win a WTA Tour title. The 21-year-old defeated American Jessica Pegula 4-6, 6-4, 6-love in the final of the Washington DC Open. The win sees her move into the top 20 in the world rankings. Meantime, American Taylor Fritz won the men's singles title. And Richmond's Nathan Broad has announced his retirement. His final game will be against St Kilda next weekend at the MCG. Broad has played 189 AFL games for the Tigers since making his debut in 2016.
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Russell Morris from his Shark Mouth album, and the track was called The Bridge. Prior to that, we had Lloyd Spiegel, and this one was from his Double Live Set album, Blues Leave Me Alone. We also had Eric Clapton with The Call, and that one was for Margaret. I hope you're recovering well, Margaret. And Annie Piper prior to that with Live to Play, and we started the bracket with Don't Give Me That Look by Charlie Accord. Coming up next, it's Fiona Boys, and this one's called Too Happy to Sing the Blues. And I think we might even have a double of Fiona Boys. We'll follow it up with In Love Again.

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Thank you.

the Teskey Brothers there with What Will Be from the album The Winding Way. And we had Charlie Acourt prior to that with Hello Love. A couple of quite long tracks. One was 7 minutes, the other 7 minutes 42. But some beautiful music in amongst it. We've got Eric Clapton coming up next, and this one's from his 2024 album Meanwhile, and the track is called What Will Be. Correction, the track is called One Woman.

Well, that was Eric Clapton with One Woman from the album Meanwhile. Thanks for joining me today for Blues with Heather. Barry's ready for his Tuesday Tunes program after the 2 o'clock news. And to take us up to that news, we've got Charlie Accord, Lloyd Spiegel and Susie Vinnick and a song called Alligator Shoes. And it's all about a man who was quite mean to Lloyd Spiegel and, quite bullying, and he wore alligator shoes. Have a listen to the words on this one. Catch you next week. Bye-bye.

And back in the year of 1961, there's Nilsa Darker and Calendar Girl. And first up, as always, the Beach Boys and I Can Hear Music. 2:09, and hello and welcome to Tuesday Tunes on this rather cool Tuesday. A bit windy out there, but sun was trying to shine there earlier, but did not last at all. But anyway, welcome to the program, and thank you to Heather for the blues. Heather is back next Tuesday again at 12:00 for another 2 hours of blues. Now, coming up this evening, when I'm gone at 4:00, you'll have Jeff here, and Jeff's program is called Oldies But Goodies. And as per usual on a Tuesday in this program, I have lots of themes for you coming up this hour. Two of a kind. I've got two versions of that. I've got one here that we're playing four songs, one title, four in a row of that one. And coming up in the second hour today, I normally say it's going to be my chosen word theme, but I've had a change today, which I'll tell you more about later towards the 3:00 news. But now it's a double play here, or two of a kind, I should say. We're going to play the female version, followed by the male version. And we're heading off to New Zealand to Dinah Lee, and she's got for us Reed Petite.

And that's Jackie Wilson there from the USA with his version of Reef Petite. Of course, his version came out first before the one there from Dinah Lee. That's my first of two of a kind on the program. Now, my second version is where I play another two tracks that have exactly the same name, but each one is quite different. And my first track is from JN Americans from the USA. Come a little bit closer.

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And there's an Aussie band there from the early 60s, the Deltones, and Come a Little Bit Closer. And also from Jay and the Americans, the same name, but entirely different track there as well, Come a Little Bit Closer. 21 past two with Barry on the Tuesday Tunes, and now I've got four tracks in a row that have the word kiss in the title, Kiss or Kissed. I got J. Frank Wilson coming up, Crash Craddock, the Everly Brothers, and one from Bachelor Clark.

And yes, they're on Tuesday Tunes. Our tunes about kissing or kisses, whatever it was. A track there from Petula Clark from the UK. We had Kiss Me Goodbye. And from Don and Phil Everly, we had Till I Kissed You. Crash Craddock back to 1961. And One Last Kiss. And a track from J. Frank Wilson was called Last Kiss. It is 28 to 3 with Barry on the Tuesday Tunes on Triple H Radio. Now it's my turn to play what I call the Aussie Triple Play, and I'm going to play for you three famous Aussie performers, Johnny O'Keefe, Old 55, and Lonnie Lee.

0: Hi, Phyllis. Gee, your garden looks nice. Wish mine was like this.
1: Well, Jean, have you heard of KLM Concreting and Soil Yard in Golf Course Road?
0: Yes, I have. But they only do driveways and other professional jobs, don't they?
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0: Really?
1: And that's not all. They will clean up your block, pools, and they also do concrete removal.
0: Gee, they do all of that. 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
1: Yes, they are very professional and have very affordable rates. 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Kevin says, one call, we do it all.
0: Okay, have you got his number?
1: Yes, it's 53825002 plus their mobile 043 882 0269.
0: Well, thanks for that, Phyllis. I know what we'll do. Hop on my bike. Let's go out there and have a look around.
1: Yeah, let's do that. It's 140 Golf Course Road, Haven. Hey, Jean, do you know they have the largest plant nursery in Horsham? KLM are proud sponsors of Triple H 96.5 FM.

It's 2:45 with Barry on the Tuesday Tunes right here on Triple H Radio. I did say before I'm going to play my Aussie triple play, but I can't count. I actually played five for a change. We had first up track from Johnny O'Keefe, She's My Baby, Old 55, we had Ruby, and from Ray Brown and the Whispers, we had 20 Miles. Cold Joy had for us, Cold Joy had for us, Oh Yeah, Ha Ha. But before that, we had actually a track from Lonnie Lee called Starlight, Star Bride. They're coming up in the second hour of today. I have a change of plans here. I normally play my theme word or the chosen word, but today something different coming up for you after the 3 o'clock news. My next three tracks have the word care in the title. Got Bobby V, Frank Ifield, and the Travelling Wilburys.

And yes, all the way back there to the year of 1988 with the Travelling Wilburys, who I call the Famous Five: George, Bob, Tom, Jeff and Roy. And a track from Frank Ifield was Take Good Care of Her, and from Bobby V, a similar title, Take Good Care of My Baby, and Handle With Care there from the Travelling Wilburys. 5:23, now coming up after the 3 o'clock news, my theme for the afternoon is going to be going back to the year of 1961, and I've picked out a British top 20 hits for you from that year. This time of the year, back in August of 61, so I'm playing 20 tracks from the year of 1961 from the British top 20 parade there. So take it to the news, the rock and roll track here from the Burmas. Just clap your hands.

there from the Shadows track there called Wonderful Land. 3:06, now welcome to the second hour of Tuesday Tunes. I normally have this hour what I call the chosen word theme, but today it's something different. I've tracked down a British top 20 hit parade from back in 1961, this time in August of 61. So I'm going to play 20 tracks for you from this particular chart, and it involves a lot of American and British performers. My first track is from Pat Boone, called Moody River.

And now on Tuesday Tunes, we're currently playing a top 20 from the year of 1961, at this time back in August of 61. And we had first up number 20 was Pat Boone with Moody River. Then The Shadows, the track there was called The Frightened City, and as well as a movie title as well, at number 19. And at number 18 was The King of Rock and Roll, of course, Elvis there, and Surrender. Again in the USA, a track coming up now from Eddie Cochran. It is called Weekend.

0: And yes, on our August of 1961 Top 20, a track there from Clarence Frogman Henry called But I Do. And from the Big O there with his first number one hit, Running Scared. And we had Eddie Cochran at number 17 with Weekend. A promo first up, then a track coming up from Buddy Holly.
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And now on Tuesday Tunes, we're counting down the top 20 from this time back in 1961 over in the UK. At number 10, there was Craig Douglas. We had Time. From Adam Faith at number 11, we had The Time Has Come. And from the late, great Buddy Holly, a track there called Baby I Don't Care at number 12. Now it's time to play for you number 9. It's from Clarence Frogman Henry, and it's called You Always Hurt the One You Love.

0: like you.
1: It is 4:23 and it was Barry today, and we're playing our Tuesday tunes with today's special. We're actually counting down our top 20 hit parade from this time in 1961. It's one from England that I found somewhere on the internet. So I'll play it at three today instead of playing my normal thing of the chosen word theme. And we had number seven then from Cliff Richard and the Shadows called A Girl Like You. A double play from Ricky Nelson, number eight, Hello Mary Lou and Travelin' Man. And from Clarence Frogman Henry at number nine, You Always Hurt the One You Love. Now heading off to number six on the chart, and it's from Del Shannon and Runaway.

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And on Tuesday Tunes, we are counting down the top 20 of this time in 1961 from the British recording industry. A track then from the Everly Brothers is at number 4 on the chart was Temptation, and Petula Clark at number 3 had Romeo, and of course Del Shannon there with number 6 with the track called Runaway. A quarter to 4, and they're coming up after their news. You'll have Jeff on board with 3 hours of oldies but the goodies. We are now down to the top 3 of the top 20 chart, and a track from Billy Fury it is, yes, and it's Billy Fury called Singing For Us Halfway To Paradise.

And that is Eden Kane there, the number one hit for 1961, back there in August of that year. A track they call Well I Ask You. And from the lovely Helen Shapiro, number two there was You Don't Know. And the first up was Billy Fury at number three with Halfway to Paradise. That takes care of my little top 20 for you this afternoon. Something different, I guess, from what we had last week with our chosen word. But seeing I'm playing this music from 1961, let's hear a track from Elvis.

Yes, from the year of 1961, that's Linda Scott there, and I've Told Every Little Star. And of course, first up, we had Elvis there from the movie G.I. Blues and Wooden Heart. That means the end of the program. Thank you for coming this afternoon. I'll be back next Tuesday at 2 to play for you some more Tuesday tunes. Stand by for Jeff coming up after the news, and I'll be back again, I said, 2 o'clock next Tuesday for more Tuesday tunes. And my last song today is one of my favourites from the 60s, from Johnny Burnett, You're 16, and bye for now.

Well, a very good afternoon, listeners. It is 8 minutes past four on your local community radio, Triple H 96.5 FM. And this is Jeff with my Tuesday afternoon program, The Oldies But The Goodies. Yes, yeah, some of those golden oldies that you all know and love and can sing along to. And I'm with you for the next 3 hours, right through till 7 p.m. And I hope you can stick with me. Okay, first, a big thanks to Barry Gonya Baza for his Double T program, Tuesday Tunes. And Barry will be back again next Tuesday to do it all over again for your listening pleasure between 2 and 4 p.m. So once again, thank you, Barry. Okay, let's see what the weather's doing in your backyard. Currently sitting on 12 degrees. Which doesn't sound too bad for a winter's day, but it does feel like 7. And if you go outside, you'll understand that particular temperature of 7. Okay, what have we got lined up for tomorrow? A high of 12, a low of 4. Thursday, 14, a low of 4. Friday, oh, warming up to 15 with a low of 5. Saturday, back to 13, a low of 9, with a chance of some showers. Sunday, 11, a top of only 11, but not so cold overnight, 7, with some showers on Sunday. Monday, top of 13, low of 6, and Tuesday, warming up again to 15, with a low of 6, with a possibility of some more showers. So a typical winter's week coming up for Old Horsham Town. Okay, I've got two birthdays for you today, and they're well known to you listeners out there. Louis Armstrong, Louis Daniel Armstrong, nicknamed Thatchmo, Thatch or Pops, was an American jazz and blues trumpeter and vocalist. Among the most influential figures in jazz, his career spanned 5 decades and several eras in the history of the genre. Born on this date way back in 1901 and unfortunately died the 6th of July 1971 at the age of 69. Yes, a great talent. Satchmo, and what have I got lined up from him? What about, where have I got it? Oh, this particular track is probably his best known of all. The late, great Louis

Ah, yes, the late, great Louis Armstrong, born on this date way back in 1901 and unfortunately died in 1971 at the age of 69. What a wonderful world. Okay, the second birthday I've got for you is this wonderful Aussie, Jessica Hilda Malboy, an Australian singer and actress, born and raised in Darwin, Northern Territory. She rose to fame in 2006 on the fourth season of Australian Idol, where she was a runner-up and subsequently signed a recording contract with Sony Music Australia. She was runner-up to, from memory, Damien Leith. Yes, back in 2006. Born on this day, 1989, and Jessica Malboy is celebrating her 37th birthday today. So a big happy birthday to her. I believe she's now living in Sydney somewhere with her husband and young child, so I hope they have a fantastic day. And this particular track is one of her early hits.

Yes, Jessica Malloy celebrating her 37th birthday today. She might have, in fact, flown back to Darwin, place of birth, to visit her parents during her birthday. You never know. Okay, it's time for this week's mystery tune. It's another one from a television series of the past, and see if you can work out who it is and what it is, and it might in fact bring back some memories.

0: Yes, who remembers F Troop? I'm sure a lot of you out there do. And F Troop was an American Western television sitcom that ran from September 14, 1965 till April 6, 1967. Yes, only 65 episodes. And you can probably ask yourself why it was taken off air. But it was quite comical, and I certainly remember listening to it and watching it. Yes, F Troop.
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0: Yes, well, once again, sorry about that little mix-up there. The old Tom decided to sing a song before the promo had finished. And if it's any recommendation, I go along, as well as one of the other presenters I know, go along to Wimmera Chiropractor Centre, trying to fix up my dodgy back. Okay, now let's get into the program, and now let's listen to Big Tom.

0: Yes, that old crooner, Dean Martin, the late, great Dean Martin. Everybody loves somebody sometime. And before that, the Mamas and the Papas, California Dreaming. And we kicked the program off with that great track from Big Tom, The Same Way You Came In. Okay, just had a call from Ray. That's Ray Hutchison. And he, of course, has his program on Thursday, straight after me, from 6 p.m. through till midnight. I nearly said midnight. He'd probably like to do it to midnight, but we won't let him do it to midnight. 6 p.m. through till 9 p.m. Ray's Shuffle on Thursday evening. And then he's back again on Saturday evening for his very favourite program, The Old Pioneers of Country Music, from 7 p.m. through till 10 p.m. And I'm sure you'll hear from Montana Slim during that particular program. And Ray and I were talking on the phone the other day, and he was saying how he misses his father that died a few years back now. I'm not too sure how far back, 2 or 3 years back, and he was saying that every time they have a family gathering, there is always the empty chair where his father used to sit. So, Ray, this one's just for you and everyone else out there that might have a recent empty chair in their family gatherings.
1: There's a grief that can't

0: Yes, Michael Ball with that wonderful track, Empty Chairs and Empty Tables, taken from that musical, Les Miserables. Okay, I also had a call from Zoe. Good on you, Zoe. Zoe and Graham. And it's good to hear from Zoe and Graham. But before I play that particular song for you, we will have this one.
1: Hi, Phyllis. Gee, your garden looks nice. Wish mine was like this.
2: Well, Jean, have you heard of KLM Concreting and Soil Yard in Golf Course Road?
1: Yes, I have. But they only do driveways. And other professional jobs, don't they?
2: No, they also have landscaping materials, bobcat and backhoe, excavator and truck hire.
1: Really?
2: And that's not all. They will clean up your block, pools, and they also do concrete removal.
1: Do they do all of that? I knew they had garden supplies, but all this as well?
2: Yes, they are very professional and have very affordable rates. In fact, they have the best prices in town and the largest range of landscaping material in stock. Kevin says, one call, we do it all.
1: Okay, have you got his number?
2: Yes, it's 53825002, plus their mobile 043-8820269.
1: Well, thanks for that, Phyllis. I know what we'll do. Hop on my bike. Let's go out there and have a look around.
2: Yeah, let's do that. It's 140 Golf Course Road, Haven. Hey, Jean. Do you know they had the largest plant nursery in Horsham? KLM are proud sponsors of Triple H 96.5 FM.
0: 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And as I was saying, this next one's just for Zoe and Graham and Meow, Princess the Cat. And I hope you enjoy it and are able to sing along.

Yes, Bobby V with Run to Him. Before that, Bo Diddley. Hey, Bo Diddley. And Diana Shaw, Buttons and Bows.

Yes, Hush with Boney Maroney, Bill Medley, Brown Eyed Woman, and Wilf Carter, Keep Smiling, Old Pal. I know someone who will be glad that I played that particular track, not naming any names, of course.

Yes, I thought I would play the rest of that particular tune that was interrupted by the news. The Alex Sutherland Singers. You can't shove your granny off a bus. I'm not too sure why you'd want to shove your granny off a bus, but a funny little tune, that one. Okay, let's hear from Marty Robbins.

And Marty Robbins with the story of my life. Well, a very good afternoon, listeners. 10 minutes past five on your local community radio, Triple H 96.5 FM. This is Jeff with my Tuesday afternoon program, The Oldies But the Goodies. And I hope you are enjoying the music so far. Up next, this is a track that appeared on the very first vinyl record I ever bought way back in, must have been the early 1960s or mid-1960s.

Ah, yes, that brings back some great old memories. Michael Martin Murphy with Tumbling Tumbleweeds. And as I was saying before, that was a particular track on the very first vinyl record I ever bought. And when my mates came around, I said, oh, let's put some music on. And as it was the only record I had, we had to, of course, play that one, Tumbling Tumbleweeds, which they got after a few times, they got, no, not Tumbling Tumbleweeds again. Yes, as I said before, some great memories there with that one. And I just looked it up. It was first recorded and sung way back in 1934 by the Songs of the Pioneers. I'll have to look it up again. The Sons of the Pioneers. Yes, I was right. Way back in 1934. Tumbling Tumbleweeds. Okay, up next, the late great Aussie John English.

0: ribbons to tie back your hair.
1: Ah, yes, the late great Aussie singer and actor John English, who died back in 2016 at the age of 66. And that, of course, was Six Ribbons. Okay, let's have a rather little bit naughty this particular track from that old rascal, Benny Hill.
2: I'd reached the age of 14 and I hadn't started courting, and my mum was getting worried about me. She says, "Dad, it's time you told him all about the birds and bees." He says, "The birds and bees," and he set me on his knee. He says, "Now, remember Uncle Joe at that picnic a while ago where we went off into the woods with Auntie Pat? And how I chased old Riley's daughter and what happened when I caught her?" I said, "Yeah." He said, "Well, birds and bees does that." "Dad works very hard indeed. Well, he got 10 kids to feed. Well, 10 7/9 to be precise. And we all wear hand-me-downs. And as I am the youngest and the others are all girls, it ain't very nice." "Dad says, it's time that you got wed." I says, "I'd rather drop down dead." He says, "Now, how about old Maud from Oakley Down?" I says, "Maud? Not bloody likely. She's been had by all the chaps in Oakley." He said, "Well, Oakley's really quite a little town." He says, "You've got to get a wife. You can't go on enjoying life, or folks will think you're strange and start to frown." I says to him, "Now, look, why should I buy a book when there's a thriving lending library in the town?" One day I found a friend. It was up by Badger's End. Little pigeon fell down at my feet. His feathers was flecked with red, and at first I thought he's dead. And then I knelt and I felt his little heart still beat. I cupped him in my hands and I ran home to my mam, and she said, "Son, I'm as proud of you as I can be. You're thoughtful and you're kind and you've got a gentle mind, and that'll do a treat for your old father's tea." I says, "You shall not touch my bird." And without another word, I took him in my room and I shut the door, and then I bathed him and I warmed him and I nursed him back to health, because you see, I'd never really had a friend before. I taught him little tricks like playing dead and picking up sticks, and the village girls, they brought birdseed every day. "Dad, you can't come in, I chat, or my birdie will fly out." But of course, I let the village girls all stay. Well, there was Mabel from the stable and Mary from the dairy. We had a visit from our beauty queen. And that great big Betty Mavery. And she got her own aviary. Well, she got the biggest parakeets I've ever seen. Dad says, "You ought to let him go." The mum, she says, "Oh, no, you just want to get some shooting practice in." But the vicar says, "My son, it really isn't done, and to lock up a wild thing, well, that's a sin." One morning, when it was all still, I took him up to Badger's Hill. I lost the only little friend I had that day. Not a word I said, I just kissed his little head, and I opened my hands, and I watched him fly away. He circled up and round, and then he settled on the ground, and off he went straight up to the sky. And then I looked and I could see he was flying back to me. And then he swooped, and then he popped right in my eye. I thought, that's bloody rude. And core, there's gratitude. I hope they never cross a pigeon with a cow. And Dad says, "Here, there's a caper. I'll go get a bit of paper." I says, "Don't be daft. He's miles away by now." Dad says, "I know you lost a friend, but it's really not the end. You'll be married and have your family of your own quite soon." Well, I never said a word. But you see, that little bird had lured 18 little ravers up to my room. So if anyone's got a spare cockatoo or an old crow they don't want, I'd be very much obliged, because, you know, I'm a good dude.
1: Yes, I've listened to that quite a few times and I still get a laugh out of it. Benny Hill, The Birds and the Bees. Okay, let's hear from Father and Daughter.

Jimmy Gilmore and the Fireballs with Sugar Shack. Before that, Hank Lachlan and that golden oldie, Send Me the Pillow That You Dream On. And a little bit of American bluegrass, Rolf Stanley and the Clinch Mountain Boys. I'm a man of constant sorrow. The late, great Frank Sinatra, Old Blue Eyes, with his daughter Nancy Sinatra, Something Stupid. Okay, here comes the Andrew Sisters and some help from Bing Crosby.

0: The Chiffons, He's So Fine. Nat King Cole, Mona Lisa, Hermits Hermits. I'm Henry, the 8th IM, and the Andrew Sisters with Bing Crosby. Is You Is or Is You Ain't My Baby?
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0: 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This is Jeff with my Tuesday afternoon program, The Oldies But the Goodies. So let's keep the music rolling, and don't forget, Triple H, less talk, more great music.

church.

Ah, yes, Carter and Carter, Candlelight and Kisses. Before that, Captain Matchbox and the Whoopee Band, I Can't Dance, and Sister Rosetta Tharp, Strange Things Are Happening Every Day. Okay, folks, 5 minutes to six, so 5 minutes before the 6 o'clock news. So I'll see if I can squeeze this one in. The Beach Boys, I Get Around.

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1: 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And this is Jeff with my Tuesday afternoon program, The Oldies But The Goodies. And I hope you are enjoying the music so far. Before I continue on with the music, I've been asked to make mention of some entertainment taking place on the 3rd of September and the 4th of September over at the Horsham RSL. Yes, Jed and Trudy Hintz. I hope that's the proper pronunciation, H-I-N-T-Z, Jed and Trudy, along with Christine Clifford, will be performing on Thursday the 3rd of September, and they'll be also back on Friday the 4th of September. The 3rd of September is the dinner and show, and the 4th of September is the morning show. So if you'd like to go along to either of those shows, please do so and ring up the RSL to book your tickets on 5382522. That's 5382522, the Horsham RSL, 36 McLaughlin Street, Horsham. I'm sure we all know where the RSL is. Jed and Trudy Hintz and Christine Clifford on the 3rd of September and the 4th of September. Okay, let's keep the music rolling with Freddie Fender.

Ah, yes, the late great Charlie Pride with that golden oldie, Crystal Chandeliers. Van Morrison, Bright Side of the Road, the Bay City Rollers, The Way I Feel Tonight, and Freddie Fender, Before the Next Teardrop Falls. Okay, let's hear from the trumpet of Herb Alpert.

0: The Platters and The Great Pretender. Before that, ABBA, The Winner Takes It All. And, of course, a track that all our Greek friends would know, of course, Herb Albert and Zorba the Greek. Track, I think, played at all weddings, all Greek weddings and all Greek celebrations, Zorba the Greek.
1: It's the heart of Horsham. 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
0: 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This is Jeff with my Tuesday afternoon program, The Oldies But the Goodies. And I'm now into my last half an hour. I finish up at 7 o'clock, and straight after the 7 o'clock news, Bradley is in with his music machine with a little bit of help from Patrick. So please hang around for Bradley after the 7 o'clock news. So here we go with Emmylou Harris. And another golden old.

Yes, Sir Tom Jones with Green Green Grass of Home, and that is certainly is a golden oldie, and I hope you're able to sing along to that one. Mel McDaniel, Louisiana, Saturday night. Emmy Lou Harris, Save the Last Dance for Me. Okay, here's another one from Freddie Fender.

Ah, yes, sir. Cliff Richard with Carrie. Before that, Barry McGuire, Eve of Destruction. A bit of a sad song, that one, but a good one anyway. Stonewall Jackson, Picket Sign, Freddie Fender, Roses Are Red, My Love, and Sir Tom Jones, Green Green Grass of Home. Okay, folks, 5 minutes to seven, so that is me done and dusted. Thanks for your company. Thanks for tuning in over the past 3 hours. I hope you enjoyed the music I played for you this afternoon. And I'll be back in the hot seat again on Thursday between 3 and 6pm for my Thursday Music Mix program. Some new stuff, some old stuff, and a lot of stuff in between. So hope you can catch that particular program between 3 and 6pm on Thursday. So this is me, Jeff, signing off. Be good, stay safe, travel safe. Another cold, wet, wintry night coming up tonight. So rug up. And I'll leave you with this particular track as soon as I find where it is. Here we go with my normal sign-off song.

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1: Hello, I'm Lewis Donaldson. New South Wales Police has defended its handling of the pro-Palestine protest on October 9, 2023. Acting Deputy Commissioner Peter McKenna has given evidence at the Royal Commission on Anti-Semitism and Social Cohesion in Sydney. Today's hearing is focused on protests and policing. The October 9, 2023 protest occurred 2 days after Hamas's deadly attacks on Israel. President of the New South Wales Jewish Board of Deputies, David Ossip, has told the hearing Jews were told by police to avoid the Sydney CBD on that evening. Acting Deputy Commissioner McKenna has responded.
2: I haven't been able to ascertain factually that police gave the advice to the CSG for the Jewish community not to attend. However, as I sit here, I don't disregard the evidence of Mr. Ossip.
1: Gambling companies have been scrutinised today over children being exposed to gambling ads. Senator David Pocock showed a parliamentary inquiry screenshots from an online ad by Bet365, which included young children dressed in branded T-shirts competing in a race. Mr. Pocock also raised an example of gambling ads playing between Disney songs on a Spotify playlist.
3: But this is Mr. Norton Seltzer. This is. Can I just summarise this? This is exactly why Australians are sick and tired of the BS that you try and tell us. Do you want every 7-year-old to have their own Spotify app so they aren't served ads?
1: Sportsbet's Mr. Norton Seltzer defended the Spotify ad, saying it appeared on an adult's playlist. Victorian doctors will go on strike for the first time in 20 years as part of action centred on a pay dispute. The Australian Medical Association says doctors will engage in a stop work action on Thursday, the 13th of August. The association says it will affect hospitals across the Melbourne CBD and in Parkville between 12:30 and 4 p.m. Deputy Prime Minister Richard Marles has condemned the ABC's sketch of Gina Rinehart and welcomed its referral to the Ombudsman. The sketch appeared in a segment of the TV show Race Around the World. Mr. Marles acknowledged he had not seen the video and did not intend to watch it.
4: Now, you know, the ABC has its editorial independence. We respect that. But we do think that it is appropriate that the ABC has referred this to the Ombudsman, and I'm surprised that this video is still on its site.
1: A drone has hit a busy beach in southern Russia, killing at least 7 people, including 3 children, according to local authorities. Social media footage verified by the BBC shows a drone flying towards a cliffside before crashing onto the beach below into tourists and civilians. The governor of the Krasnodar region says 40 people were injured, with 17 taken to hospital. Ukraine has been accused of deliberate strikes on citizens. The country has not yet commented. A new head coach has been named for the New South Wales Blues State of Origin team. Assistant coach Matt King will replace Laurie Daly, who stepped down on Monday. Speaking to the ABC, King spoke of what can be expected for the next 2 years.
5: I'm so clear on what the role looks like, mate, and so much goes into it, and part of that is dealing with the constant nature of scrutiny and pressure. The results mean a lot to a lot of people, and with that becomes a lot of pressure. So my focus won't be on the domino effect of a performance. It will be purely on the performance.
1: And the Sydney Kings have confirmed Xavier Cooks has been handed a 1-month suspension after failing an in-competition drug test. The suspension concluded a month ago. It's the second time in as many years the former NBL MVP has served a ban under Basketball Australia's anti-doping policy.
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6: Hello and welcome to Music Machine. I'm Bradley Eltham.
7: And Patrick, I'm Patrick Mears.
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7: Oh, hell yeah, I got a bit of mail about that in my mailbox. I better drag that out and actually do it.
6: We'll have more on this later, but before we play our first song, let's check in with today's weather details. And today was a cloudy day, a forecast top of 13 degrees. Currently at Triple H River Station, it's 10 degrees. Tonight, the skies will be mostly cloudy. The low will be 6 degrees. Tomorrow, expect partly sunny skies during daytime hours, and the skies will be mostly cloudy during the nighttime hours. The high will be 13 degrees and the low will be 4 degrees. On Thursday, expect partly sunny skies during daytime hours, and the skies will be mostly cloudy during the nighttime hours. The high will be 14 degrees and low will be 5 degrees. On Friday, there will be mostly sunny skies during daytime hours. The skies will be mostly cloudy during the nighttime hours. The high will be 17 degrees and low will be 9 degrees. On Saturday, the skies will be mostly cloudy during daytime hours and expect scattered rain showers during the nighttime hours. The high will be 13 degrees and low will be 9 degrees. On Sunday, watch the scattered rain showers during daytime hours. There will be scattered light rain showers during the nighttime hours. The high will be 11 degrees and low will be 6 degrees. On Monday, expect partly sunny skies during daytime hours and the skies will be mostly cloudy during the nighttime hours. The high will be 15 degrees and the low will be 6 degrees. And next Tuesday, there will be mostly sunny skies during daytime hours and there will be scattered light rain showers during the nighttime hours. The high will be 14 degrees and low will be 6 degrees. And that's the weather of the week. And to begin Music Machine this week, here's Angry Anderson's Suddenly.

That was Justice Cruiser. Best night before that. Angry Addison's Suddenly. The Horsham University of Third Age presents special technology classes in the form of called Canva on Fridays on the 21st, 28th August, with the phasing out of publisher by Microsoft. 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

0: That was Vanessa Amorosi's Perfect, and before that, Shadow Knoll's Drive. Next week, it's a census night, Mr. Patrick.
1: It is. 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
0: 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Your pay forms and supports are also available.
1: There you go.
0: 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Coming up, we've got Amy Shark and Lisa Mitchell plus others. Stay with us.
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That was Lisa Mitchell's Too Far Gone, and before that's Amy Shark's Adore. There's plenty more to come on Music Machine this week. We've got Philip Oakey, Billy Joel and Demi Lovato, plus others. Stay with us.

0: That was Demi Lovato's Sorry Not Sorry. Before that, Phil Oakey's Together and Georg Gomorrah's Together and Electric Dreams, and Billy Joel's Just the Way You Are. Ben Francis Entertainment presents hits of the 60s and 70s by the 64. The 64 singing hits of Frankie Valli, The Beatles, Tina Turner, Johnny O'Keefe, and more. It all happens on Sunday, September 20 at 5 p.m. at the Horsham Town Hall. For tickets, at the box office, phone 0353 829 555 or scan the QR code scan the QR code.
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0: 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Coming up, we've got Inner Circle and Rita Ora plus others. 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

That was Rita Ora's I Will Never Let You Down before Dancer in a Circle's Sweat. The Community Radio Network satellite service is just 9 minutes away, but first, here's Star Sailors, Four to the Floor.

0: That was One Republic's Connection. Before that, Star Sailors Fall to the Floor. And that brings us to the close of Music Machine for this week. 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And what's the name of the show you're hosting late Sunday nights from mid-year?
1: No idea, Bradley. 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
2: Whether it's being selected for a team, about being a bird watcher with just your ears, watching over the vulnerable in your community, or vulnerable biodiversity. And I want to start by observing that I'm recording from Stolen and Gadigal land, and I pay my respects to Gadigal elders past and present. I also recognise that the area where FBI Radio is situated, Redfern, has long been a place of storytelling, strength, resistance and resilience for First Nations communities. When we think of observing or the art of being observed, we usually think that it's done strictly with sight. For Jack, sight is not an option when observing birds, so he shows us how to use our other senses to notice things that we usually ignore.
3: So the white-winged chaff, they're kind of like chickens, they remind me. They're like little bush chickens, kind of. They don't look like that at all, by the way. They're just like little black, they're black birds that are about the size of a crow with like white rays under their wings.
4: That's Jack O'Leary. He's a legally blind bird watcher talking about his favourite bird, the white-winged chaff. You can hear its call in the background.
3: I think they're my favourite bird because there's a specific group of them, because they're territorial. There's a specific group of them that live around my parents' house. So there's really like a sentimental attachment to them because like I hear the sounds of the white-winged chaff and I'm reminded of home, that sort of thing. Even though people have sometimes been like, they're kind of a mundane, random bird. To me, they have something special about them because they remind me of where I came from. So a lot of people that I go bird watching with, they pay a lot of attention to what the birds look like, as you would imagine. But since I'm legally blind, it's actually quite difficult to do that. It gets very, very difficult to spot things. So instead, I actually mostly focus on what the birds sound like.
4: I wanted to understand what Jack gets out of watching these birds. And if there's anything deeper to the hobby for him personally. First, though, I needed to know how he got into it.
3: I grew up in rural Victoria in the Wombat State Forest, and the Wombat State Forest has a lot of unique birds that you actually don't find in Melbourne, things like the white-winged chaff. And my parents really like birds as well. They're not particularly knowledgeable about birds, but they really appreciate the ambience of birds in the background and just, you know, watching them in the bird bath and stuff like that. And so I think I was just kind of surrounded by them, and they're kind of, they have like a sentimental value to me from kind of like where I'm from. And after having moved down to Melbourne, it's kind of like a way to reconnect with nature when, you know, you're surrounded by like concrete and stuff like that. So that's how I got into it, I'd say.
4: After hearing about how personal bird watching was to Jack, I wanted to see what it was about birds in particular that made him think so deeply and personally.
3: Personally, it's really interesting to watch birds and see what they get up to. I think it's very easy for people to kind of get involved and absorbed in their own lives. And I think when you're bird watching, you realize that there's kind of like a bigger world out there. If you like pay enough attention, you'll notice that birds are going about their business and they do specific things, and you know, you'll find them provisioning their nests, or you know, you can see them playing with each other, like the white-winged chaffs that I mentioned earlier. You can see them having dust baths and playing and teaching each other how to do things. There's almost like a universalizing sense to watching other animals engaging in like similar forms of play and things like that to what people do. Things like joy and happiness and things like that aren't just like particular to us as people, but they're also out there in other animals around you. And I think when I watch birds doing things like, you know, play fighting or, you know, singing, that sort of thing, it makes me feel more like connected with nature, in like a sense that we're all part of like this interconnected system that's more similar than you would realize. And it kind of breaks out of that like individualistic view of the world that we might have as people living in like a city.
4: Seeing how grounded bird watching made Jack feel, I wanted to see if he had any personal connections to the birds in Melbourne.
3: I think after having moved down to Melbourne, sometimes it felt like it was hard to connect with the nature that I grew up around. And to me, getting out into the environment and like not only being surrounded by bird noises, but also knowing what those birds are, you kind of develop like a personal relationship with the environment around you. It's not just like a vibe, you know what I mean? It's something that you're like familiar with. It kind of becomes known to you. The birds that you hear, they turn from background noise, you know, just like a thing you hear in the background, to like, oh, that's like a little creature that's running around up in that tree up there. You can imagine what they are and the sort of lives that they live and things like that. And it kind of transforms the surroundings from like just a impersonal landscape to more of like a, you kind of have like a personal relationship with it, if you know what I mean. And I have that sort of a relationship with the landscape that I'm from because I grew up in the bush, you know, I grew up in the forest, and that means a lot to me. But having started the bird watching down in Melbourne, now I feel like I also have a personal relationship with like the landscapes in Melbourne and the birds that live here and things like that, but also like the community of bird watchers. So I'd say that's what it means to me personally.
2: 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I'm Gabriella Acaria. That first story was produced, written, and edited by Lewis Weir. The interview is Jack O'Leary, and the supervising producer is Daniel Simo. I think ballet class can be a lot like a football field. There's heavy observation, discipline, usually a really scary coach or teacher, and a lot of people who can miss out on the big opportunities. When I was growing up and I did ballet, I was put through very scary exams where it was you and another ballet dancer being watched for about an hour and a half.
5: Every time you're out there, you're getting observed and measured. I think just even by coaches, patrons, like I think I know, especially in like footy, you got to hold your head high. You can't really drop your head because like everyone's always watching.
6: On the football field, somebody's always watching. Whether it's your teammate, your direct opponent, a coach, a friend or family member, or even a spectator in the stands. Today, I'll be talking about how Australian rules football in Melbourne, even at a local level, is taken seriously, and how the pressure that comes with the game relates to team selection, where coaches choose the best team possible, which can result in people missing out. I'll be talking to players, coaches, and community members of the Fitzroy Football Club, who I play for, about how they handle the anxiety around team selection, stories of missing out on a big game, and how the club handles difficult conversations around players being promoted and dropped. Every Thursday night after training, players and coaches have a dinner in preparation for the weekend's game, when the five men's teams and the three women's teams are read aloud for all to hear. I ask players what came to mind when they thought of team selection.
7: Tedious.
8: Anticipation.
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15: Anxious.
6: An outsider might be surprised with how those attitudes are expressed at selection, particularly when a player is called into the senior team.
16: On the forward line, his name at the moment is still waiting for the VFL announcement. Is Laird Ramshaw, Alistair McGuire, first game of the year. Welcome back to Brad Fendyke.
6: What's not usually heard at these dinners are the stories of the players who have missed out. I asked players George, Sam and Hamish how it felt to be dropped for an important game.
17: I got selected for the first round and then had an absolute stinker and had that sort of sinking feeling and that anxiety that I would be dropped all week. And when the news came through, just, yeah, the stomach sunk.
18: I did get dropped myself for the 2004 first semi-final, so I played all year, and then we had a few senior blokes coming back. There was three guys coming back, and I was one of three 20-year-olds who was dropped for the semi-final, so yeah, it was pretty disappointing after playing all year.
19: I do remember a few years back, we actually made it to the grand final. The coach decided to go in a different direction, so yeah, I actually wasn't called up for that match. I was pretty devastated, definitely a low point in my career.
6: I asked senior men's coach Jack Dalton how he handles team selection and the pressure that comes with that.
7: It's probably relationships are even more important now, and kind of how you handle different conversations with different individuals. You know, some you can give a bit of a rev up to, others you need to give a bit of a cuddle. So, yeah, it has changed a fair bit, but it's just about understanding and I guess the individual more or less than anything else, and understanding what makes them tick, you know, what works for them and what doesn't, and then you can kind of challenge and reward in different ways too.
6: Despite the pressure that comes with being watched and the anxiety around team selection, football means a lot to the players.
10: I love running out there with the girls on Saturday, trying to get a kick. I only started playing a few years ago, but it's quickly become the highlight of my week.
12: Hi, I'm Tim. Timothy Butler.
13: James Butler.
14: And Tom Butler.
20: Tom, how's it feel to play 42 brothers?
14: Yeah, it's good fun. It's quite a novelty, but I think we play well together, so it's good.
13: Yeah, it's good to bring the family dynamic, the family connection out into the midfield.
12: Yeah, it's good. The brothers hold you accountable and you really put in when you got two brothers out there making you.
6: Sophie Arnold is a team manager and director at the Fitzroy Football Club. I asked her what advice she would give to players who are struggling with the pressure of being watched and scrutinised and scared if they're going to be dropped for the next game.
21: I think try and stick to your teammates. Watch what other people are doing. Take notice of the fact that they're making mistakes as well. Try not to think that people are watching you, you know, too closely. You've just got to play to your ability and you've got to enjoy it. And, you know, we don't want people feeling too stressed either. They may not be able to train anymore. They may feel their skills aren't as good anymore, but they can still play and have a good time. And so I think, yeah, try not to think that people are watching you too closely and you learn from your mistakes.
2: 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I'm Gabriella Acarillo. That story was produced by Harry Robertson. Living in our surveillance society, it can feel like we're constantly being watched. In fact, the device that you're listening to this very episode now is probably tracking and monitoring your every movement. In this next story, Matt speaks to grassroots activist group to show us how surveillance can be reframed as an act of care and compassion. Content warning for this story. There's mentions of police violence and depictions of mental illness.
22: Footscray sits 5 kilometres from the edge of Melbourne CBD. A highly diverse inner suburb, ingrained with an industrial past. Its makeup informed by successive waves of immigration from all corners of the globe. The suburb has been a nexus of tensions surrounding gentrification, over-policing, and the use of public space. The fatal police shooting of local Somali man Abdi Fattah Ahmed on the 17th of April 2025 only inflamed these tensions. In February this year, Maribyrnong Council voted to end its 6-month trial of security guard patrols of central Footscray. This move came after a review of the program's efficacy, although it was granted a bridging extension until June. This decision prompted backlash from activist groups who saw the program as a punitive approach to addressing homelessness and safety in public space. Footscray Community Response is one of the most engaged grassroots organizations in the community, countering methods of enforcement and surveillance with acts of solidarity and care. I spoke with Monty Green, a member of the group on the Nicholson Street Mall, on a day that happened to coincide with the opening of the first Salvation Army cafe in the area.
23: Now arriving at
24: My name's Monty. I used to, for the past decade or so, work at a lot of hospitality venues around here, some on this strip, but these days I'm on the DSP because I wasn't able to keep working with my mental health. Since then and after the shooting of Abdi Fattah Ahmed here in Footscray last April, I've been trying to use some of that extra free time to connect with community, to try and give back a little bit of the good fortune that I've had in accessing social supports that people in Footscray are not able to access. And so through that, I became involved with Footscray Community Response. I know that Footscray Community Response has been doing some really powerful work pushing back against council's more punitive policing-based responses to homelessness and so-called antisocial behaviour in Footscray. Mostly what I do is I come out here a few times a week. I get to know people by name. I buy a lot of coffees and cigarettes for people, try and talk to them about what's going on, try and like use those relationships I have from working in hospitality around here with the local traders to do a small piece of the mediating work that is necessary in balancing the needs of different groups with competing rights to access to public space.
0: Could you talk a bit about the work that Footscray Community Response has done in response to the Maribyrnong Council's use of security patrols to address homelessness?
24: So the first kind of big piece of work that Footscray Community Response did on this issue was to host the Footscray Safety Forum back in August of last year, which I helped organise. And so that was putting together a bit of a panel of local stakeholders and experts. The forum sought to bring together community members who care about these issues, who know that punishment can't improve them, and to start mobilising community efforts against those more punitive directions from council. And since then, in collaboration with the work I've been doing here in the mall, getting to know people, they did a community research project, writing up a report after 6 months of the council program, a community-led evaluation of what it actually looked like on the ground and how it was treating people and how effective it was. Hi Simba. Coffee club tomorrow? You weren't there last week?
1: Hello. Hi. How are you, friend?
24: Not too bad, thank you.
1: Good friend. You know, we are now on the coffee club.
24: Tomorrow, yeah?
1: Tomorrow, coffee club, Thursday.
24: My housemate and I are going to bring cookies from home, so you better be there. We'll see you. Have a good day. See you tomorrow. So the big piece of work that Footscray Community Response did with this community evaluation to gather a more on-the-ground, person-centred take on what the security program was actually like for the people who are living here, because it didn't really seem like the council was too interested in assessing that. And so there was actually a pretty big win from that. So council at their council meeting in March, I think, voted on the security program based on the evaluations both from their hired consulting studio and from Footscray Community Response, who submitted their report to council ahead of the vote. And because even the council, as limited as their evaluation was, their own assessors found that the effectiveness of the security program was really limited, only for a few people, and that it did have this flow-on effect of making people feel really unwelcome and unsafe, vulnerable people trying to just be in public space in Footscray. And so based on that, the council voted to end the security program with a four-month bridging period to give them time to design a new program, which they're now calling the Welcome Crew. So instead of having security guards, they're having two council officers work together. One of them is focused on making relationships with traders, and one of them is focused on making relationships with people who are rough sleeping or who are vulnerable and just hanging out in Footscray. Yeah, and so that was largely due to kind of the community pressure that was drummed up by groups like Footscray Community Response and just people who are paying attention to these issues. And so that's just about to start up shortly, as well as the Selvo's Cafe that's opening up today. Their grand opening is on now.
3: This is the grand opening to the Lighthouse Cafe. We're doing breakfast and lunch out here in Footscray 5 days a week. The idea is to have a cafe space that welcomes everybody and anybody in Footscray to come along, have a feed, have some coffee, have a safe space to be and to interact.
24: I really have great hopes that this is an extra thing that can add some benefit to the people in this community. But looking at the crowd here and the kinds of people who are gathered to celebrate this opening, it doesn't seem like any of the people that I support in the mall are here and are a part of the celebration. And I see a lot of armed officers, and some of them are standing like on the spot where Abdi Fatah was shot a year and a bit ago today. Like
0: right there.
24: Bus stop in the middle of this intersection. And so you've got to wonder, like, if this space is for homeless people in Footscray, why are the same armed officers who killed one of their peers last year in the midst of a mental health crisis 11 seconds after arriving on the scene, what place do they have here in a space that is meant to offer safety and to welcome homeless people into this space?
2: From FBI Radio, you're listening to All the Best, and I'm Gabriella Acaria. That story is produced, written, and edited by Matt Mellier, and the supervising producer was Thomas Phillips. In this next story, we see how surveillance can be extended as an act of care to care for our biodiversity, specifically the Golden Kelp Forest in Port Phillip Bay in Victoria.
4: So The white-winged chaff, they're kind of like chickens, they remind me. They're like little bush chickens, kind of. They don't look like that at all, by the way. They're just like little black... They're black birds that are about the size of a crow with like white rays under their wings.
5: That's Jack O'Leary. He's a legally blind bird watcher talking about his favourite bird, the white-winged chaff. You can hear its call in the background.
4: I think they're my favourite bird because there's a specific group of them, because they're territorial. There's a specific group of them that live around my parents' house. So there's really like a sentimental attachment to them because like I hear the sounds of the white-winged chaff and I'm reminded of home, that sort of thing. Even though people have sometimes been like, they're kind of a mundane, random bird. To me, they have something special about them because they remind me of where I came from. So a lot of people that I go bird watching with, they pay a lot of attention to what the birds look like, as you would imagine. But since I'm legally blind, it's actually quite difficult to do that. It gets very, very difficult to spot things. So instead, I actually mostly focus on what the birds sound like.
5: I wanted to understand what Jack gets out of watching these birds. And if there's anything deeper to the hobby for him personally. First, though, I needed to know how he got into it.
4: I grew up in rural Victoria in the Wombat State Forest, and the Wombat State Forest has a lot of unique birds that you actually don't find in Melbourne, things like the white-winged chaff. And my parents really like birds as well. They're not particularly knowledgeable about birds, but they really appreciate the ambience of birds in the background and just, you know, watching them in the bird bath and stuff like that. And so I think I was just kind of surrounded by them, and they're kind of, they have like a sentimental value to me from kind of like where I'm from. And after having moved down to Melbourne, it's kind of like a way to reconnect with nature when, you know, you're surrounded by like concrete and stuff like that. So that's how I got into it, I'd say.
5: After hearing about how personal bird watching was to Jack, I wanted to see what it was about birds in particular that made him think so deeply and personally.
4: Personally, it's really interesting to watch birds and see what they get up to. I think it's very easy for people to kind of get involved and absorbed in their own lives. And I think when you're bird watching, you realize that there's kind of like a bigger world out there. If you like pay enough attention, you'll notice that birds are going about their business and they do specific things. And, you know, you'll find them provisioning their nests, or, you know, you can see them playing with each other, like the white-winged chaffs that I mentioned earlier. You can see them having dust baths and playing and teaching each other how to do things. There's almost like a universalizing sense to watching other animals engaging in like similar forms of play and things like that to what people do. Things like joy and happiness and things like that aren't just like particular to us as people, but they're also out there in other animals around you. And I think when I watch birds doing things like, you know, play fighting or, you know, singing, that sort of thing, it makes me feel more like connected with nature, in like a sense that we're all part of like this interconnected system that's more similar than you would realize. And it kind of breaks out of that like individualistic view of the world that we might have as people living in like a city.
5: Seeing how grounded bird watching made Jack feel, I wanted to see if he had any personal connections to the birds in Melbourne.
4: I think after having moved down to Melbourne, sometimes it felt like it was hard to connect with the nature that I grew up around. And to me, getting out into the environment and like not only being surrounded by bird noises, but also knowing what those birds are, you kind of develop like a personal relationship with the environment around you. It's not just like a vibe, you know what I mean? It's something that you're like familiar with. It kind of becomes known to you. The birds that you hear, they turn from background noise, you know, just like a thing you hear in the background, to like, oh, that's like a little creature that's running around up in that tree up there. You can imagine what they are and the sort of lives that they live and things like that. And it kind of transforms the surroundings from like just a impersonal landscape to more of like a, you kind of have like a personal relationship with it, if you know what I mean. And I have that sort of a relationship with the landscape that I'm from because I grew up in the bush, you know, I grew up in the forest, and that means a lot to me. But having started the bird watching down in Melbourne, now I feel like I also have a personal relationship with like the landscapes in Melbourne and the birds that live here and things like that, but also like the community of bird watchers. So I'd say that's what it means to me personally.
2: 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Kwame Slusher is our production manager. Katarina Fogamatos is our community and events coordinator. 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
1: Taking a look at the issues shaping the health and well-being of our diverse communities, this is Well, Well, Well, brought to you by the team from Thorn Harbour Health on Joy and the Community Radio Network.
2: Here on Well, Well, Well, we delve into the issues impacting and surrounding the health and well-being of our gender, sex and sexuality diverse communities. Coming to you from Joy's Victorian Pride Centre studios on Boonwurrung Country, I'm your host Jack Runjanin, joined in studio this week by my co-host Cal Hawke. Hi Cal, welcome back to Well, Well, Well. I mean, you're on the show with some frequency, but I feel like
3: it's been a minute between drinks.
2: Not in the studio together like this as much as we used to be. Part of that is because you've been traveling an awful lot more than normal over the last few months.
3: I have. Dare I say, since late April, there was a change in climate status. I don't know what we're going to call it. Yeah.
2: Look.
3: I'm going to come out now publicly as a sash queen.
2: Breaking news here on Well, Well, Well. No one has heard about this. Look, we have spoken about kink and leather and fetish and all of that and a bunch of stuff related to that on the show before. Indeed, when I went to Geared in Adelaide
3: That was 2022,
2: You were like, let's do some word association, leather. And I was like, jacket. And you were like, you're the worst. I knew you were going to say that. And so, you know, you kind of thrown me in the deep end a little bit around the kink and fetish space. And, you know, there's only so much that I think I can understand as someone that sort of works around or near leather and kink and fetish and with, you know, folk that are in that community. But I mean, you have been, I think it's fair to say, much closer to the center of this community, certainly in Melbourne over the last few years.
3: Yeah. I mean, I've been involved in the leather community. I mean, my first kind of experience in the leather community was back when I lived in Sydney.
2: Mm.
3: When I was in my, you know, I guess kind of early 20s, that was probably my first kind of dipping my toes in the water, so to speak. But especially once I moved to Melbourne and really got to know the team at the Laird and whatnot, I got much more, as you say, central to that and started to work in a lot of events and a lot of like productions. You know, the Laird also hosts one of the longest standing kind of weekly leather nights called Spit and Polish. And that's been kind of continuously running aside from COVID, we'll put that to one side. But it's pretty unique in that regard. It's been sort of an epicenter for the city of Melbourne in that leather community aspect, for gay, bi, you know, men who have sex with men, including trans men and whatnot.
2: Yeah.
3: So I've been sort of involved in varying capacities in that time. So we have titles, right? We have these competitions that are born out of kind of the late 70s. They're originally set up. They were actually kind of set up originally sort of almost as like a parody of beauty pageants, right?
2: Oh, okay. Yep.
3: And this is, so in the late 70s, it's like this intersection between leather and like this campness. And most notably, the International Mr. Leather Competition, which is held every year in the last weekend in May in Chicago.
2: Right.
3: And that was set up by a guy named Chuck Renslow and a couple others that were involved in that, but Chuck's probably the most notable. And the first was in 1979, and they've been happening ever since. And there have been title competitions all over the world. And it's interesting because they are changing a lot. So some of them are changing from being Mr. Leather, you know, Bavaria, or Mr. Leather, you know, Colombia. And they're changing, some of them are changing to fetish titles.
2: Yep.
3: And some of them will change to mixed titles. Mm. So they're not specifically gendered and most notably recently is the mix. So MX Geared New Zealand title, which was introduced just this year, essentially. And part of why I guess they've kind of done that is because, one, it means that regardless of gender, you can go for the competition.
2: Yep.
3: Two, if you are not exclusively leather, maybe you're a little
2: leather
3: bit latex
2: or rubber or,
3: you know, or whatever, you know,
2: it all kind of goes into the same basket.
3: Yeah.
2: Yep.
3: And there's two things that are kind of smart about that. Mm. One is that if your community is really small and just sort of emerging as far as that critical mass, you may not have 2, 3, 4 people
2: to go to for a leather title.
3: For specifically a leather title.
2: Sure.
3: Or for specifically a Mr. title or a Ms. title or a boot black or, you know, and you go to some places like Queensland where they have a whole range of titles and multiple competitors going for those titles every year. But those things have to be sort of sustained with time. So kind of doing a non-gendered gear title in general is a thing that some of these emerging communities are doing. And that's something actually that I've kind of got ahead of myself here, that they've done in New Zealand recently. I was there
2: yes.
3: because nationally, we have the Mr. Australian Leather title and the Ms. Australian Leather title and the Australian Bootblack title.
2: Yes.
3: Those are only about 10 years old-ish.
2: Yep.
3: Only seven people have had them. Again, COVID math.
2: Sure.
3: It's held somewhere different every year. So in 2026, it was held in Sydney.
2: It jumped states.
3: Right. Yes, exactly right. So it was held in Sydney this year. It was held in Melbourne the year before that. It's been hosted in Adelaide a couple of times.
2: And so you went along to Sydney.
3: I went along to Sydney and I won the
2: you
3: title.
2: You took home the title.
3: I did.
2: I want to, at this point, pause because this entire conversation is kind of coming out of your visit to, it was Auckland?
3: Yeah, it was in Auckland.
2: It was in Auckland for MX Gear, this, you know, leather, kink, fetish, all of the above kind of competition and event. But you going there is, you know, partly because of your title and your role almost as Mr. Australian Leather.
3: Yeah, you're kind of community ambassador for a year.
2: Let's back up even further.
3: Oh, okay, right.
2: Because when
3: I've spoken... 1983.
2: Okay, wow. when I speak to friends of mine or my partner about this, they are not at all close to, like...
3: Yeah, totally.
2: They are not seen queers in this kind of way or even seen, like,
3: this
2: specific
3: scene,
2: to this scene.
3: Yeah, well,
2: all of the above. What brings together a bunch of people on the grounds of leather and rubber and kink and fetish and, like... What do those events look like and what do the activities that are at the core of that community engagement, what does that look like?
3: It depends.
2: Okay.
3: I mean, this could be like an 8-part series in partnership with Hide and Seek.
2: Right.
3: shout out to our friends at Hide and Seek. So I think if you really are going back to, I guess, the leather scene in particular.
2: Sure.
3: It's different from place to place.
2: Let's not zoom out too far. Let's just say if you're at the Laird, which is this, you know, sort of historical gay man's primarily, you know, bar, but it hosts a range of events for a bunch of different parts of our LGBTIQA+ communities. What does spit and polish look like? What do other kind of leather events look like at the Laird?
3: Okay. So if we're just talking about, like, you're going to walk into a spit and polish, essentially you're going to walk in. Not everybody is going to necessarily be in gear, but gear is strongly encouraged.
2: Yep.
3: Some spaces are more strict with a dress code. The Laird has relaxed. It used to be probably a bit stricter on a Thursday night.
2: Needed to have X amount of leather to get in the door?
3: There was sort of like an inner sanctum, the main bar. You could get in the door and you could be in some areas, but then there was like a really leather only area well. That's changed as the communities changed and whatnot. So you'll have a lot of people in leather, but you'll have also people in like a latex cat suit, or you'll have folks that are kind of in, they've got a pup hood on and maybe just a leather vest and whatnot. There's usually boot black at work. So shining people's boots and the boot blacks, I mean, that could be a whole nother conversation, but literally because you're sitting in their chair with them for an extended period of time while they work on your shoes, you know, they kind of have sometimes become historians, or they're having chats with you, and they collect a lot of this knowledge, and they have a lot of conversations with you because you're a captive audience for, you know, 5 minutes and whatnot. So bootblacks, the purpose that they serve within the community, or that they've come to serve in the community, that's a much longer conversation.
2: Yeah.
3: And I would probably leave that to a bootblack to explain it, because I'm not a bootblack. I can take care of my stuff, but you know, that's a
2: process
3: special,
2: and that experience.
3: Yeah, how that's
2: different.
3: Come to, like, the role that they've come to play in that community is a probably, I've given you just a very, very simplified one. You'll get people who come in and do demos.
2: Yep.
3: A demo is usually like some display of, oftentimes, like, it might be like shibari, so rope harnessing, or it might be wax play, or it might be that.
2: I mean, we're talking about kink and fetish here. Like, just to be super on the nose about it, like, sex and kinky activities is part of what has brought this community together, but it doesn't always happen at these events.
3: Right. Like, there's no, like, Spit and Polish doesn't have a dark space or a playroom.
2: Sure. Unless they're doing like a shibari demo.
3: Well, but a shibari demo would be done out in like under a spotlight sort of thing, because a demo is like meant to
2: be
3: observed.
2: Even out in the corner. Yeah, yeah, that's like not in the corner. You're on stage.
3: Yeah, totally. And oftentimes when you're doing a shibari demo, you're showing, say, like technique and not work, and you're, it's kind of artistic expression, really.
2: Yeah.
3: And the same thing with a lot of those other demos is that you're kind of showing how that stuff works without it being a more intimate to people, it's more performative.
2: Yes.
3: I guess, sure. I guess to say, I mean, I feel like I'm gonna get in trouble for saying that, but usually when you're doing your demo, it's literally short for demonstration.
2: Yes.
3: You're not kind of in the throes of it. And really it's a lot more premeditated.
2: You're like walking through, it's almost like a tutorial where you're walking through, you might be walking through piece by piece.
3: You're doing your thing. You're doing your thing and people are watching, but you're actively thinking about the fact that you have an audience.
2: Yeah.
3: As opposed to when you might be doing this in the privacy of your own home, you know, that's a very different situation.
2: Sure.
3: So like, for instance, I was in Pittsburgh recently. I was actually, after I won the title, I went to the States and watched the International Mr. Leather competition this year and the four Aussies that competed there. And then afterwards I went to Pittsburgh, and shout out to Kenzo Ana. After I won the title, I went to the States and watched the International Mr. Leather competition this year and the four Aussies that competed there. And then afterwards I went to Pittsburgh, and shout out to Kenzo Onyx.

0: an ice cube.
1: Sure, you know what I mean? Sure, sure.
0: So it's its own sort of category. Yeah.
1: So we have an established idea of like what a leather kink fetish gathering kind of looks like.
0: Yeah.
1: I guess, what is the role of a, say, Mr., you know, Lead Leatherman or Mr. Australia Leather in advocating for that community? What does that kind of look like, and what are some of the objectives that you or other Leathermen have kind of set your sights on?
0: So the assignment has definitely changed over the years. One of the things that I think is especially relevant for Well Well Well is that Leathermen oftentimes historically had a huge role. When I said, you know, 1979 is when these, you know, International Mr. Leather's introduced, a lot of these other titles roll out. The leather community very much played a very central role in the response to HIV and AIDS.
1: Yep.
0: Obviously, a lot of the guys that were involved in that, if you think the leather community for a long time, predominantly gay and bisexual men,
1: yep.
0: That has changed with kind of like, you know, new guard, as we call it. Mm. But that was a highly affected cohort.
1: Yeah.
0: And so there is a huge intersection in the legacy of the leather community and the response to HIV and AIDS. Mm. But that has continued on. Oftentimes when people win a title, they also pick a chosen charity or like a charity project.
1: Yep.
0: It could be anything. It doesn't necessarily have to be LGBTIQ exclusive. It may be something like Switchboard, but it has also been other organizations where there is a passion for that particular leather person. So, you know, it can range. It can be, you know, like the Cancer Council or something like that, where someone is going to raise money during that year and it'll go towards that. But there is some advocacy work as well. We just saw a lot of the Queensland title holders recently attended a rally up in Brisbane and they were advocating for the rights of transgender diverse people,
1: yes.
0: A very live issue.
1: Yep.
0: Impacting their own communities, and they were, their titles were being used as a platform to kind of speak up in a community leadership capacity. And you know, and they intersect with other things as well, because of course every leather person is not just that, they're multifaceted.
1: Yeah.
0: And there's other things that they feel passionate about.
1: Here on Well, my name's Jack. I'm in studio with Cal, Mr. Australian Leather, and we're speaking a little bit about what goes into a title holder. What does it take to be sashed? I mean, you know, Cal, you're definitely one to kind of have that experience. The criteria, if you want to call it that, for, you know, going up and competing for, say, Mr. Australian Leather is a big part of what judges are looking for, because you kind of liken them to pageant shows. I don't even know if I have quite enough time to go into the level of detail to describe what I saw at Geared Adelaide, you know, in 2022. But, you know, what kind of criteria are they primarily looking for? That community LGBTIQA plus sexual health advocacy? Are they looking for more so,
0: I think,
1: your like experience with kink and fetish?
0: Well, this,
1: like,
0: is the thing. It really depends on the judge.
1: Yeah, right.
0: And it can judge, it can be different from place to place. I think one of the things though that punchers don't realize is that when you go to a competition, right, you will see, and the judges will assess someone based on their imagery, like how they've presented themselves on stage, as well as their connection with the audience. With the Australian Leather competition, it's a bit like IML in that you have a 90-second speech and your mic cuts off at the end of that. So
1: International Man of Leather.
0: Yeah, that's
1: IML.
0: Right. International Mr. Leather. There is an International Ms. Leather, and there's an International Bootblack, and now in Chicago you'll hear the term IMLBB, which is International Mr. Leather and Bootblack.
1: Sure.
0: The judges, there will be some criteria. The Laird Leatherman competition has like a talent fantasy round, so there's a performance element.
1: Yep.
0: But what a lot of people don't realize is that usually prior to the night of a competition, there's like a private interview with the judging panel.
1: Yep.
0: And more often than not, that is worth the biggest chunk of the overall score.
1: Sure.
0: And in those interviews, they're trying to get a sense of everything, all of the above that you said.
1: Yep.
0: What is your community advocacy work? Where are the areas that you're passionate about? Why are you involved in the community? What are your aspirations for these things? Like, it's the whole gamut.
1: And these judges are often like previous, you know, title holders.
0: Yeah, the previous title holders. They could be the one who's about to step down.
1: Yep.
0: They could be community leaders from other groups. I was actually a judge for the national title just in my capacity as an event producer and space maker here in Melbourne.
1: Yeah.
0: And yeah, it really depends, you know, over the years around what each judge kind of is looking for as well. And it's somewhat responsive to the communities as well. Mm. If there's something that's really glaringly obvious for the community right now as a issue or a challenge that they're facing, or, you know, just something that's very front of mind, they'll ask a person about that, and they'll probably be looking for, well, what does the community need right now in their estimation?
1: I said earlier that you've been traveling quite a lot, and, you know, you took home the

0: Mr. Australian Leather title that I think was in March or April.
1: April. Yeah.
0: And so, you know, here we are in July, a few months later. We said that you were in Auckland for MX Gear. Walk me through, I guess, what that advocacy and travel has kind of looked like so far. And sure. are you accomplishing what you set out to do?
1: Yeah, I think so. I mean, look, I definitely have my kind of charity project kind of in development nearly there. Mm. And it's been a lot of travel. I was in 7 cities in as many weeks after the title, which was sort of coincidental because I had a trip planned to the States regardless.
0: Sure.
1: But it suddenly took on a new framing.
0: A bit extra, yeah.
1: Yeah. So after I got the title, I went to Chicago to see IMLBB this year. Then I was in Pittsburgh and ended up going to a leather event there, which was the city I was born in, yep. And had no involvement in the leather community there. And that was really interesting.
0: And you're going to these places to kind of get a sense of what other communities are talking about, what they do, what their practice looks like, but also to raise the status almost of Melbourne and Australia.
1: Oh, yeah. And I mean, that's a big thing is a lot of people are asking you about questions about, okay, well, where are you in Australia? What's the scene like there? Blah, blah, blah, blah. And then went to San Francisco, came back, went to regional Victoria for Gipps. Land Pride and yep. went in a leather capacity. I asked, would you guys want me to come in the sash and the full? And you know, Caitlin Grigsby, shout out to her, was like, absolutely, please come into leathers. And in fact, we even had a few community members apparently say, oh, I didn't realize you could come in like formal leather. And which again was meant to be like a queer expression, a very legacy queer expression. By all means, feel free and come along. So, you know, maybe we'll see some more at Gippsland Pride. And then the week after was the gear title in New Zealand.
0: MX Gear. Before we take a quick break and have a listen to some of the people you chatted with at MX Gear, you know, I don't want to kind of get too far ahead around what that charity project kind of looks like, but what maybe does travel look like for the rest of the year? What kind of events are you trying to get to? What are you trying to accomplish there? And
1: So
0: I'll leave the charity project to one side because I think that's still in progress.
1: Yeah. Look, I'll be in Perth for the 1 year anniversary of the community group over there. So West Oz Leather is having their first birthday. I'll be there for that. Sydney, I'll be there for their Sydney Leather Week. They'll have their title competition there, and they've got 3 titles that are up for grabs. Be something similar in Brisbane with even more titles. Hoping to make it to Geared. It's their 10th anniversary. So it is sort of, they will have a title competition in Adelaide, but they will also be celebrating 10 years of having done that sort of festival every year. Mm. And then, you know, when we'll get into Pride season. And then of course, you know, there's a lot of, you know, leather communities walking in different Pride things. There'll be parties and stuff that are on as well. And then by the time Pride season is over, I'm getting ready to sort of step down in my national title and then focus on competing in Chicago in May of next year.
0: For International Mr. Leather.
1: That's right.
0: Are you feeling more confident than you were when you were going for Mr. Australian Leather?
1: Oh, no. I mean, the math is, oh, no, absolutely not. I mean, there were really 4 was? People. There were, well, it's just math. Do the math. Oh, and, you know, for the national title, we had 4 people throwing their hands up for titles.
0: Sure.
1: There are 68 people in the last International Mr. Leather. You have a 1 in 68 chance versus a 1 in, you know, 4 or 5 or 6.
0: That's assuming that all, you know, contenders are equal, you know.
1: But again, you don't know what the judges are looking for.
0: That's true. Okay.
1: So it's literally like the math ain't good.
0: Well, best of luck.
1: Yeah, cheers. Thanks.
0: Best of luck also keeping up with even more travel than 7, you know, destinations in 7 weeks, because I've been there as well and it can be quite a lot. Later on in this episode, we're going to hear from some folk involved with MX Gear in New Zealand. Sean was the producer of MX Gear.
1: That's right.
0: I believe a previous Mr. Bear title holder previously.
1: Well, we'll hear from Sean and Pat.
0: And so kind of balancing different community needs and venue needs, and then also his, I believe, move to Melbourne.
1: It's impending. He's not here yet. But
0: down the track. That is all coming up on this episode of Whoa, Whoa, Whoa.
2: From HIV to COVID-19, STIs and everything in between, you're listening to Well, Well, Well on Joy and the Community Radio Network.
1: We have finished officially the inaugural Mix Gear New Zealand. Sean, you've been the producer. Before we talk about how it feels afterwards, I guess, how did it come about?
3: It came about largely from me having a lot of title fantasies last year, honestly, and talking about it with a few folks in community and trying to figure out, like, would this actually feel possible here? We've obviously had Mr. Bear New Zealand for a very long while now, but we haven't had a leather title or kink title generally for at least 14 years or so. And it felt very impossible, I'm not going to lie. But I remember having a big conversation with Liam Clark and Jacob. Why am I forgetting his name all of a sudden? Mm-hmm. Mr. Queensland Leather, 25. They came over here at the end of last year, and I just raised this as a random possibility with them of like, oh, what are your experiences competing, title holding, etc., and spoke about wanting to potentially do a title here. And Jacob in particular was like, here, have all of the Queensland Leather title Bible to be able to lean into and riff off, etc. And it kind of just started snowballing from there. And it's also, on a personal note, a good way of proving that I'm capable of doing something like this, and as a nice kind of like way of helping to secure a bit of legacy in the community here.
1: What was the biggest challenge kind of getting something like this off the ground?
3: If I'm gonna be honest, it hasn't felt like much of a challenging experience whatsoever. And I think a large part of that is because being able to stand on the shoulders of giants and tap into so many community resources, both here in New Zealand and abroad, and the sheer generosity of everyone has made the experience much smoother than I actually expected. I guess the challenge was more the internal side of things of, can I muster up the energy and resource for this? Can I drum up the community interest? It's more been a test of, can I live up to the ideals that I like to put forward in community and see if that aligns with everyone else's? And it's felt like it has.
1: What was the feedback that you've heard from people, like last night or even today?
3: Feedback across the board has been, it felt like a joyous occasion. It felt like a great opportunity to come together as a community. It felt like it was a very smoothly run event without too much downtime, about the right amount of length and all the rest. It just, the feedback has been across the board fantastic.
1: The other thing, I guess, the reality that it's been hinted at yesterday as well, is that this time next year, you might not be here in Auckland anymore. So, you know, have people said, look, I want to, you know, we want to keep this going? Because it's going to take some people to, you know, pick up the mantle that you started and keep going. I mean, what's the strategy there? What have people started to say?
3: It was interesting being on stage and having shade thrown at me from every contestant, and rightfully so. Not even a year, it'll be 6 weeks. But the strategy there is, and this might be bold, creating this much energy and then stepping back to let community harness that in the directions that they want to, and taking a little bit more of a backseat approach, is something I'm doing in my work right now as well, and something I'd like to kind of replicate in this space while still having that kind of shepherding from afar kind of position. I am very aware that I'm still quite young into this scene, and being able to step away and let others who are maybe having more energy, more conviction, more ideas than I've had in this space. I've done and accomplished what I've set out to do in this, and that is helping to reinvigorate the scene more. And I now want to kind of pass that torch on a little bit more so that others can start doing the same, and create essentially a bit more of a decentralized thing. It's felt interesting feeling like a bit of a figurehead for community, and that is not a role that I feel very easily or feel that I feel incredibly well. Others might argue against that, but that's how I feel often.
1: You know, if anybody's watching this and they're in a state, a jurisdiction, a venue or whatever, that they're thinking about a title, but there maybe isn't precedent, or it's been a long time between drinks like it was here in this case, what advice would you give to people in that first step?
3: Reach out to your local, national, international communities. The things that I have found just by simply floating an idea and people being like, great, I would love to see this happen. I have no connection to or tie into the community here, but I just want to see us as kinky folks grow and flourish. That sheer generosity, tap into it, lean into it. Everyone has been so more than willing to provide their time, efforts, energy to make things happen. And that's the first port of call, is lean into community as best you can. I recognize that's going to be different between place to place or what resources you might have access to, but be willing to ask and be willing to put yourself out there and give it a shot.
1: Well, thank you for that. Congratulations. You should be feeling very good. And I guess really we'll see you in Melbourne very soon.
3: Very much so. And I look forward to making a little bit of a splash in the community there soon.
4: Keen to keep the conversation going about health and well-being? For more episodes of Well, Well, Well, head to the Joy website, joy.org.au/well, well, well.
0: That is all we have time for on this episode of Well, Well, Well. Cal, thank you so much for going over to MX Gear, in addition to the many other trips, I imagine. You know,
1: yeah.
0: If not for your specific situation, you'd be racking up a terrifying amount of frequent flyer points.
1: Burning through them probably.
0: That as well. Quite a broad set of experiences we heard from people in MX Gear. Yeah.
1: And I think what's really exciting about this, and if you're kind of going, why is this on Well, Well, Well? Maybe I should have made this point at the beginning of the show.
0: We did talk about the health and well-being.
1: There's an intersection there. But, you know, in a time when we see so much community infrastructure being stripped back because we have people protesting the, you know, things, businesses are not able to stay afloat because of the cost of living, because of the geopolitical shifts that we're seeing, that in a lot of ways, you know, we get to the pointy end of, it is really wonderful to see something starting, to see be something emerging, to put have a piece of infrastructure put back into place. And that is only possible because of the people that you heard from in this episode, whether it's the people that put up their hands to volunteer to say, hey, I'm going to produce this thing that our community is going to scrutinize heavily and they're going to have notes, trust and believe, because we all know.
0: Yep.
1: But then the other thing is you need to have the people that are willing to say, you know what, I'm gonna put myself out there.
0: Throw my, you know, hat in the ring. Yeah.
1: And I know that there's a very strong chance I might not win, you know, but I'm going to put myself out there. I want to represent my community. I want to show this intersectionality.
0: But that is, as I said, all we have time for on the show this week. 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And Cal, if people have questions or suggestions for topics for us to discuss in future episodes, where should they send them?
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0: You can send that email right up your ass. 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
1: No.
0: Don't do that. Where would they email?
1: Then we're going to have to do an anal health episode. No. Well, well, well at joy.org.au. Let us know what you think we should be covering and we'll maybe do that.
0: Potentially. No promises. Cal, thank you very much for joining me in studio this episode.
1: Absolute pleasure.
0: Thank you very much for listening. We'll catch you next time.
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anything I wanna be, and I can feel the things I don't normally feel. Yeah, I can finally be totally honest. It's like I'm looking down the barrel of a gun.

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Tom Nethersole with us in the studio. You're on The Sound of Now. That is... 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Can we just say that? Tom Nethersole with us in the studio. You're on The Sound of Now. 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

y'all about band, ladies and gentlemen. 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Everybody got it in them. Here we go. 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These y'all clap with us.

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1: National Radio News.
2: Good morning, I'm Laura Devoy. Two senior US officials say a deal to open the Strait of Hormuz may be imminent. Secretary of State Marco Rubio says the US is involved in talks between Iran and Oman, which border the strait.
3: I think that there's a conversation and a negotiation that we are involved in between Oman and Iran on how more ships can be able to go through there safely in the short term as we move towards these longer term talks about denuclearization.
2: The US Treasury Secretary Scott Bessent told CNBC the deal could be finalized within days.
4: I think there is a chance we may have a deal today or tomorrow to open the strait and move towards a more normalized position in this conflict.
2: Oil prices fell by about 5% after those comments. The next hearing block for the Royal Commission on Anti-Semitism and Social Cohesion will begin today. David Wilson reports.
5: Commissioner Virginia Bell, ACSC, says this hearing block will examine causes, influences and pathways that contribute to anti-Semitism and radicalisation in Australia. It will also examine government and law enforcement responses to anti-Semitism with a focus on prevention, early intervention and de-radicalisation. The hearing block forms part of the Royal Commission established in January in response to the Bondi terror attack in December 2025. 14 recommendations, mostly concerning counter-terrorism responses, were made in the interim report published on 30th of April. The final report is due by 14th of December.
2: Small businesses across the country could soon save thousands on their power bills through expansion of a national solar program. The Climate and Energy Minister Chris Bowen will use an address to the National Press Club today to announce an expansion of the small-scale renewable energy scheme. Solar systems of up to 1 megawatt will be eligible for financial incentives, taking about 20% off the installation price. The scheme will be targeted at medium-density housing to encourage solar use on townhouses and apartments. The long-awaited findings of a corruption probe into the Victorian government's negotiations with the United Firefighters Union are expected to be released today. The independent broad-based anti-corruption commission investigated allegations of corrupt conduct during negotiations over an enterprise bargaining agreement in 2016. Then Emergency Services Minister Jane Garrett quit the cabinet after refusing to support a proposal to end the dispute. Earlier this year, Union Secretary Peter Marshall lost a legal bid to block the release of the report. Jetstar has announced it will charge customers to place their bags in overhead lockers. The airline says it will remove its 7-kilogram carry-on weight limit from February next year. All bookings will include one underseat bag, such as a handbag or backpack, and customers will have to pay for a second, larger bag to be placed in the overhead locker. Part of the SpaceX rocket is expected to crash into the moon. The Falcon 9 rocket was launched in January 2025 and successfully deployed a lunar lander. Its upper stage is expected to hit the moon sometime today or tomorrow. NASA says it'll likely create a crater about 18 metres wide and more than 3 metres deep. The American Space Agency says it will attempt to observe the collision, but it won't be visible to the naked eye on Earth. Turning to sport, Max King has undergone surgery on a troubled hamstring after being ruled out for the rest of the AFL season. St Kilda is confident he'll resume training on day one of pre-season. Meantime, Jack Silvani is a chance of facing Carlton this week despite dislocating his shoulder last week. And Cooper Sharman faces a fitness test after being sidelined for the past fortnight with a calf injury.
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7: Good morning to you as you're waking around Australia on this Wednesday morning, the 5th of August. It is Good Morning Country, emanating from the bunker in Harrington on the mid-north coast of New South Wales. We're situated halfway between Taree and Port Macquarie, and from the beachside Harrington, it is Good Morning Country. Folks, coming up this section, hold the phones. I'll give you the cue to call when we reopen the phones for Album of the Week. But I've got the music mix, and then Kevin Sullivan. I caught up with Kevin, and he's got a new single just out. We'll chat about all things Kevin Sullivan and the Sully Vans. That's coming up with Walshy on the wireless. But it is a good music mix this morning, I promise. We've got some ones that we don't normally play. We've got some regulars that haven't been played for a while. And it's a great mix of country.
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7: In Brisbane, mostly sunny, 25. Sydney's 19 and sunny. Canberra, minus 2 overnight, 13 the top. Morning frost, partly cloudy. And Melbourne, partly cloudy, a shower of 2:15. Hobart, 14 and partly cloudy. And Adelaide, becoming cloudy, 16. In Perth today, 20 and partly cloudy, while in Alice Springs, 24 and partly cloudy. Meanwhile, here in Harrington and Taree, looking out, sun's out already. Plenty of blue sky, a little bit of white puffy cloud there at the moment. Not much breeze in the trees. A top of 19, sunny and light winds. You're up to date with news, sport and weather. And we'll have our next bulletin for you in around 23 minutes from now. That means you can phone the album of the week right now through to the next news and weather. 0488 677 645. 0488 677 645. Phone lines are open.
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0: Ah, very good morning to you as you're listening to Good Morning Country with Walshy on the wireless. Folks, firstly, our album of the week, Casey Barnes, Made for This, out officially this Friday. But this morning, 105 entries, and we'll do that draw coming up this half hour. We'll get back to the music mix with some of the classics, some of the new, some of the old. It is the best mix of country as you're waking up on this hump day. Firstly, the weather around Australia.
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0: In Brisbane, mostly sunny, 25. Sydney, 19 and sunny. Canberra, morning frost, partly cloudy, 13. In Melbourne, partly cloudy, a shower of 2, 15. Hobart, 14 and partly cloudy. In Adelaide, becoming cloudy, 16. Perth, partly cloudy, 20. And Alice Springs, 24 and partly cloudy. Into Queensland, Cairns, partly cloudy, 26. Townsville, also 26, but sunny. Mackay, sunny, 23. Rockhampton, 26 and mostly sunny. And Hervey Bay, mostly sunny, 23. Gander, partly cloudy, 26. Into New South Wales, Armidale, morning frost, sunny day, 15. Orange, morning frost, cloudy day, 8. Young, partly cloudy, possible shower, 11. And, Yass, partly cloudy, possible shower, 11. Young, frost, possible shower, 12. Cooma, minus 5 overnight, atop of 13. Morning frost, partly cloudy. Batemans Bay, partly cloudy, 19. And Bega, morning frost, shower or 2, 18. Griffith, you'll have a cloudy day in 15. Into Victoria, Mildura, cloudy, 15. Swan Hill and Shepparton, both cloudy and 14. And Bansdale, showers, 14. Horsham, cloudy, 13. And Warrnambool, cloudy, a shower or 2, 13. South Australia, Mount Gambier, cloudy, 14. Port Pirie, early frost, partly cloudy, 18. And Ceduna, partly cloudy, 20. Into Tasmania, Nuveena, partly cloudy, a shower or 2, 13. Huonville, partly cloudy, 14. And Oatlands, minus 1 overnight to a top of 11. Morning frost, cloudy day. In the Territory, Darwin, sunny and 32, while in WA, Albany, partly cloudy, showers 17, Bunbury, partly cloudy, a shower or 2, 19, and Karratha, mostly sunny, 29, Newman, partly cloudy, 29, and Kununurra, 33, and sunny, and Broome, sunny, 31. Here in Harrington and Taree on the mid-north coast of New South Wales, sunny, light winds atop of 19. You're up to date with news, sport and weather as we get back to the music mix prior to the album of the week draw. It has closed and we'll do that draw coming up after our next artist.
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7: G'day, this is Graham Roger, and you're tuned in to my good mate Walshy on Good Morning Country. There's a stretcher case coming down the track, move over to the side.
8: There's a wounded digger on their backs coming out from the front line. One misplaced step means a fatal plunge down the chasm dark and deep. Step aside and let the fuzzy wuzzy angels keep their feet. Perspiration streams down from beneath those fuzzy locks, and bulging muscles strain to keep safe the weight on top. Barefoot through the knee-deep mud that clings and sticks like glue, the fuzzy wuzzy angels bring the wounded diggers through.

young Australian digger sat beneath the shell-torn tree. As I carefully approached it, I saw him beckoning me. The battle had been long and hard and lasted through the night, and scores of figures on the ground lay still by morning's light. I wonder if you'd help me, sir, he smiled as best he could. A sip of water on this morn would surely do me good. We fought all day, we fought all night, with scarcely any rest. A sip of water, for I have

The moon was a ghostly galleon tossed upon a foaming sea, and the hot, dry breath of summer whispered through the tall gum trees. In the shadows of the boulders that frowned down on the road, two silent figures waited, pistols drawn and hats pulled low. Hold firm upon the reins, my love, we'll soon have gold tonight. I can hear the clattering of the wheels, I can see the carbide lights. He felt the cold steel in his hands, his heart pound in his chest. Hold firm upon the reins, my love, they're coming o'er the crest. A touch of spur upon the flank, with pistols held head high, the bush ranger and his lady rode out into the night. Stand fast and deliver, or you'll feel the sting of lead. Stand fast and deliver,

0: A very good morning to you. Well, where's the morning gone? We're into the final hour, folks, yes, of Wednesday, the 5th of August. And I'll get back to the music mix from a bygone era and tracks you may not have heard for a while on Good Morning Country, but I'm dragging them out of the archives this morning, I can promise. We'll get back to the weather firstly, the major centres for the final time this morning weather-wise.
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0: In Brisbane, mostly sunny 25, Sydney sunny 19, and Canberra, morning frost, partly cloudy 13, Melbourne, partly cloudy, a shower or two 15, and Hobart, partly cloudy 14, Adelaide, becoming cloudy 16, and Perth, partly cloudy 20, Alice Springs 24 and partly cloudy, here in Harrington and Taree, on the mid-north coast of New South Wales, blue sky, sunshine, very light breeze in the palm trees. It's all picture postcards this morning. Sunny day, light winds, and a top of 19. Oh, it's been a long time coming, folks, and we're enjoying it while we can. Hope you are too in your part of Australia. Whatever the situation is, please stay warm if you can. And I'm envious of those that can put another log on the fire and keep the home fires warm, but whatever it takes, you need to do it. We need you on Good Morning Country supporting our breakfast show.
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there are no stinking bikies. They're maggots and lower than hogs. I'd make them eat out in the gutter, along with the flies and the dogs. Then 40 blokes all rose together. He saw on the floor near their legs bike helmets with white.

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I'm Phyllis, your presenter, with you right through until 1 o'clock. Starting my program today was Dwight Yoakam with Louisville. Coming up now is Donna Ulisse with My Broken Heart's Breaking All Over Again.

It's a lovely song there from Sandy Kelly and Glen Campbell with We Dance the World's to the World's Greatest Song. Coming up next is Vince Gill with Colder Than Winter, followed by Lynn Anderson, Mansion on a Hill.

0: Well, yes, on Country and Others, you've just heard from Brendan Quinn with The Glory of True Love. Coming up very shortly, you're going to hear from Merle Haggard with Sing Me Back Home.
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Here's a great track there from Merle Haggard. Coming up now on Country and Others, you're going to hear from Willie Nelson with That's All There Is to This Song, followed by Dolly Parton, The Tracks of My Tears.

Well, yes, you've just heard from Toby Keith there with High Maintenance Woman. Willie Nelson and Ray Price are up next with The Lost Highway.

Yes, that was a great track from Willie Nelson, and he was singing there with Ray Price, The Lost Highway. Let's hear from a lovely instrumental, Country Guitars, with Take Me Home, Country Roads.

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